0: Caroline and Corbin Fawley. They make music together as Fawley, F-A-W-L-E-Y. They're going to be playing at the Woodshop down in St. Elmo. The show is tonight, starting at 8 o'clock. In addition to Corbin and Caroline tonight, will be four other musicians. It's a six-piece band when they play gigs. Just Caroline and Corbin in the studio. Obviously, yesterday afternoon they came by. But this is Caroline and Corbin with the band. The song is called Bigger in Texas.
1: Have you ever seen a grasshopper as big as a house cat? Or did you ever see a cat as big as a dog? Have you ever seen a dog that you mistook for a steer? If you haven't, but you wanna, go to Texas.

0: Elton John, of course. Before that was Red Clay Strays. Their debut album's called Moment of Truth. That was Sunshine. And our guest Fawley, who will be in the woodshop tonight at 8 o'clock.
1: Come.
0: This is John Francis Flynn.

From Dublin, from his debut album, I Would Not Live Always. That's John Francis Flynn, a song written by Ewan McCall. Come My Little Son, about, the person telling the speaker in the lyric is the mother of a little boy whose dad is never home because he's working on building the motorways which now crisscross the island. And while they definitely changed life for almost everybody in both positive and negative ways, clearly it was tough on the people who lost a member of the family to them for weeks at a time. This is another song written by the late Ewan McCall. The singer is the late Shane McGowan, who died of encephalitis earlier this week. Shane, of course, was the singer, the shaper, the personality of the band The Pogues. This is his take on Dirty Old Town.

0: Those guys have yet to register on many ears outside the South, but by this time next year, I have a feeling that they're going to show up on a lot of year-end best lists. They're from South Alabama. The band is called the Red Clay Strays. Their debut album is called Moment of Truth. There's also an EP that they've released of five songs played live, because a lot of people who know the band say if you haven't seen them live, you haven't really heard them. I think this record, though, not having seen them live, is pretty impressive in itself. Moment of Truth is the title of the album. Red Clay Strays, that was the title song from it. Robert Finley preceding it. Seems like Robert is also... Robert is from Louisiana. Now I'm thinking about it. Black Bayou is the title of the album. Robert is in his early 70s and has made two or three albums. Dan Auerbach produced the albums for him in the last couple of years. Miss Kitty was the name of that song. And the sisters, Larkin Poe. Again, I haven't seen them on any year-end best-of lists, but Blood Harmony, I think most of us would agree, was definitely one of the best records of the year. Those two songs are from the five-song EP, Acoustic Companion, songs from Blood Harmony, played with just acoustic guitar, Bad Spell and Southern Comfort. Van Morrison with Jeff Beck playing guitar from his current album, Accentuate the Positive, their take on Lonesome Train, and the Stones in the Marquee. Went to the Marquee a couple of times, not much bigger than the studio. Great hall right in the centre of London. And didn't cost that much to get in. I don't know quite how they managed to make it work. But they did for a long time. And in the 60s and 70s, anybody who was anybody played there. The Stones played their first gig there in 1962. And they went back there to play that gig in the early 70s. I got the blues. If all goes well, say something, Alex.
1: Hi. If you're just joining us today, my guest is Richard Wenham, host of the Richard Wenham Show. My name is Alex Voltz. I'm a musician. How's that? Is that working? Can you hear me, Chattanooga?
0: He claims he's a musician.
1: Awesome. We have a really great relationship, Richard. I really enjoy this so much.
0: Introduce your partner.
1: Okay, here with me today is Cody Ray. He is a singer-songwriter in his own right. Cody Ray.
0: He's a good guitar player.
1: Yeah, and he plays guitar with me and a bunch of other folks, like the New Quintet. Have you heard of them, Richard?
2: No.
1: They're fantastic. So much better than the old quintet. That's a new quintet.
0: I guess you had to make that joke.
1: I'm sorry.
0: Play a song, would you?
1: Okay. my name's Alex. My band's called Alex Band. I'm going to play I have a bunch of songs about dogs in general, but my dogs in particular. And I had a couple of them in the set list. And the bass player was like, we got to play one about your ugly little dog. He's left out. You write all the songs about your pretty dog. So this song about my ugly dog. It's called He Ain't Ugly. I can hear him coming from far away, just a snorting and a grunting with his tongue hanging out sideways. One eye is stitched up and he smells like pee. Well, he ain't much to look at, but he a sight to see. He ain't ugly, he's my dog. Well, he might be a little rough around the edges, but it ain't his fault. Dog years are longer, and his life's been hard. He ain't ugly, no sir.

0: The first time I saw him, I fell in love. Though I could tell from the way that he walked that he had it pretty rough. But I showed him patience, and I gained his trust. Now there's nothing too ugly in the world for the two of us. He ain't ugly, he's my dog. Well, he might be a little rough around the edges, but it ain't his fault. Dog years are longer, and his life's been oh so hard. Well, he ain't ugly, he's my dog. He ain't ugly, he's my dog.
1: So as I said, he is a musician, but in my mind, Alex is always first a storyteller, and you just heard one. He ain't ugly. Matter of opinion, clearly.
0: He's ugly on the surface, but he's beautiful.
1: Otherwise, why
0: inside.
1: Would you have to defend him like that?
0: Sweet.
1: Why do people say he's ugly?
0: Well, like in the song, he's a pug, first of all.
1: Oh, okay.
0: We didn't buy a designer pug. He was bred that way and then kind of not treated very well and needed a place to go live. So we took him, but he has this stitched up eyeball and like his claws kind of, the nails kind of grow over his paws. And like if you look inside his mouth, like there's this rainbow of teeth that kind of grow crooked across the roof of his mouth. He's just, and he smells bad.
1: Oh, poor thing.
0: He's really great.
1: So how old is he?
0: 4. But he looks like he's about 100.
1: Is he okay? I mean, I guess he functions okay despite all of these challenges that you've just enumerated.
0: He gets a lot of love. He just, I mean, like a lot of those dogs with those flat faces that were bred that way, he has a lot of trouble breathing, so he snorts and grunts.
1: I know it.
0: And his tongue doesn't fit in his mouth, so it just hangs out, and then, like, he gets all crispy and dry. He can't, like, lick up water or treats very easily.
1: So you felt sorry for him?
0: I love that dog. Even if he only got that one song about him and the other dog got all these far more beautiful, sweet ones.
1: So what's the plan? You have a gig coming?
0: Yeah, Thursday at the Woodshop Listening Room in St.
1: Oh,
0: Elmo.
1: In the Woodshop?
0: Yeah, it's a terrific, fun place to see a show. I don't know. Probably a lot of your listeners haven't gone. It's a pretty small place and flies under the radar compared to some of the places that...
1: Well, I think a lot of people who listen to the station have been.
0: Awesome. Well, that makes me happy.
1: At least that's what Pate was telling me.
0: Nice. And, well, if you haven't, then take Richard's endorsement, not just mine, and come out to the Woodshop. I think my band is awesome, and the songs will be fun. You'll have a good time. But even if you hate my music, you'll still have a nice time at the Woodshop. It's beautiful. You got some tasty beverages, a gorgeous backyard to enjoy.
1: Do another song.
0: All right.
1: It's Alex the Band that will be playing these songs, right?
0: Alex the Band. And
1: so who's in Alex the Band at this point?
0: So... Ross Singer on bass and Scott Kyle are pretty much always there.
1: Scott's your drummer.
0: Yeah, totally. And then I met Cody Ray recently. He played a show with me at Cherry Street Tavern. He plays baritone guitar and the lap steel with me, but can play a ton of other stuff as well. And then we have from Emma, Emma DuBose from New Quintet's going to play the fiddle. And then Cody Landris Gibson from Metalhead, right? You have all those tattoos all over your chest. A lot of people in the studio don't know this, but Richard does his show shirtless, and he's got a bunch of heavy metal tattoos across his chest. Dope Scum is on there? Yeah, I see him. Okay. Between Slayer
1: I'm not sure,
0: and Sepultura.
1: I'm not sure I describe myself as a metalhead, but I like metal. I guess I'm not a fan, so I don't know all the bands, but I guess I know the bands everybody else knows. Queens of the Stone Age.
0: Yeah.
1: And all the original bands, Black Sabbath and all those guys,
0: Priest.
1: You know. Who do you like particularly?
0: Who I like is heavy metal. I'm a poser. So I like those first five Metallica albums. I mean everything, whatever. Oh, Anthrax, Persistence of Time was a baller album. I really like that one.
1: Motorhead, are you a Motorhead fan?
0: I don't dislike them, but I can't say that I would put on, like, albums and listen to, like, hours of uninterrupted Motorhead. But if it came on the mix or someone put it on, great, terrific. But
1: So what is it about metal that draws you then? Because the music you make doesn't sound anything like
2: metal.
1: Why
2: are you asking? I don't. No, Cody Landers Gibson plays metal.

0: Well, I don't play metal.
1: Oh, you don't? No, no. I know you don't, but okay. You said you're a metal fan.
0: Well, it was when I was like 13.
1: Oh.
0: Just briefly.
1: Oh, I guess we all were.
0: Yeah.
1: I love windmilling around the room to the Kinks, you know? You really got me? That's a proto-metal track, if ever there was one. You know?
0: I guess so.
1: Yeah.
0: Here's an interesting fact. You probably know this. The Kinks from Great Britain.
1: The Kinks what?
0: The Kinks were from Great Britain.
1: Really?
0: Yeah.
1: Got any other revelations?
0: The Beatles? Not just a bug. Also, a musical band.
1: This is the kind of thing you can expect if you go to the wood shop on Thursday evening. Non sequiturs and some pretty good songs. Here's another.
0: I'm going to play you a serious one now. Let's do this old dog. Richard, I've been writing serious songs lately, kind of tearjerkers. I don't know what came over me, but I just keep writing about death and dogs.

This old dog, he don't ask for much. Just a pat on the head and a belly rub. But this old dog, he'll treat you right.

0: one day he'll lay down and he won't get up again. And you'll cry, but then in time you'll find yourself a new best friend. So until that sad day comes, you can give him lots of pats and belly rubs. 'Cause this old dog, he don't ask for much. Just a pat on the head and a belly rub. But this old dog, he'll treat you right. He'll love you for the rest of his life.
1: Beautiful, Cody. Nice playing. Cody Ray on that lap steel, everybody.
2: Yeah.
1: That was sweet.
2: Well, I thought he sounded good, too. You started out as a guitar player. At what point did you become a storyteller, or did they happen at the same time?
1: Well, that's an interesting question. I used to play guitar all the time, but not really write words, but I was separately into writing. I went to school for writing movies, and I've written some stuff for the Sci-Fi Channel and some other less reputable companies. I was going to sidetrack. But anyway, and then like...
2: But you were a guitar player before you started doing that,
1: weren't
2: you?
1: I would just play guitar for fun, for sure, but they were always like separate animals. And then like at one point I had the courage to try to put lyrics to music. It just seemed like such a daunting and intimidating thing. And then I realized it was really fun and a great way to like marry different art forms that I really enjoy.
2: So how is it working with the band? Because it strikes me that it's a bit of a challenge for a band to follow the patterns in your songs. They're written without a band in mind, I'm thinking. A lot of them, like the one we just listened to as an example.
1: Yeah, but it's just the same thing over and over and over again. I feel like my songs, at least right now, for the most part, not all of them, but a lot of them are like hip-hop loops that just allow me to kind of drop lyrics over them. But it's just this most simple pattern repeated over and over again. There's one Wish Monster song that we do. It's just G major for like 4 minutes. That's it. Just play G major, guys.
2: Yeah, but that doesn't work for a drummer.
1: Yeah. Well, all he has for most of that song, he just goes thump, thump, thump, thump. Bump on the kit. Like, we were kind of keeping it simple. But I think that takes tremendous skill. Yeah,
2: if you'll forgive me, that's a bit of a waste of an excellent drummer.
1: I'll tell him you said that. A waste of his talents. I'll put it on a shirt.
2: Okay, let's be clear about this. If you're asking him to just, if you're asking Scott to just go boom, boom, boom, boom, you can do that in his sleep.
1: He can.
2: He and I spent a... very entertaining hour talking about his drumming and
1: I remember
2: people he played with. No, you weren't here for that.
1: I listened over the radio.
2: Yeah, that's right. Yeah, it was great. I mean, the man is he's a really good drummer.
1: All right, so what do you think I should do with him? Give me some ideas to better utilize his talents.
2: Well, I'm thinking that when you bring your songs to somebody like Scott. Mm-hmm. Ask him what he wants to add to it. Don't ask him to dumb it down. Just let him go. You made a record together.
1: If you're just joining us, our guest today is Richard Whittem.
2: You made a record together.
1: We did. It's called
2: Simple Gifts. The record is here as an example of what is possible.
1: Yeah.
2: Right?
1: But listen to it. When the verses come, he gets really simple. That's something I think is really important about art.
2: So which song should we play from here that best represents... you're taking advantage of the talents of this man.
1: Of Scott in particular? Have a Nice Day. Scott does some really great stuff on that one.
2: Which one?
1: Have a Nice Day. But listen to how like it'll get complicated in the verse.
2: We can't play Have a Nice Day on the radio. You know that.
1: I accidentally put that E by accident. It's not an S or an F word.
2: It's not.
1: Promise. Well, he's balking because there's an explicit lyric symbol next to the song title. But really, that was a mistake. Are you playing it? Or are you waiting for me to? I'm not going to try to trick you into saying the F word. Y'all, enough of them slip by. I hear them on the radio.

get some ice cubes out of the freezer, but you don't accidentally drop one. I hope your weed dealer arrives on time and he don't want to hang out too long. And when you turn the radio on, I hope it's already playing your favorite song. So you turn it up, you sing along. And over there, some dude stares, but you don't care. Carry on. And oh, you're having so much fun, you forget all about your Facebook. And it makes you reconsider all the time those status updates took. And you realize it's a crime you ever left that crap for Facebook. So you fly by the library to prize fish hooks from your took us. And I hope regrets don't come to mind. And hope your pets will never die. Debt collectors never find you. Health inspectors never find you. And something faithful comes in time to justify faith that's blind. Basically, what I'm trying to say here is, and I hope that you have a nice day. I hope that you have a nice day.

Now, if you find an extra chicken finger in your takeout chicken dinner, and I hope they slip in some extra sauce without the hidden extra cost. And I hope you're the million shopper, and the balloons start dropping, and all the horns start squawking, and the people start gawking, and the manager comes talking about how you be copping free groceries for life, basically.

You see some savings on your energy bill. And if you crave a burger, go to King and Kill. And if you masturbate and you freak with yourself. And if you Iron Maiden make a hell, that's a wonder these bills keep paying themselves. You say to yourself as you bank in your wealth, and I hope you rediscover the beauty of something you've taken for granted. And I hope you recover from whatever's been taken and grabbed at. And I hope you uncover the root of whatever's been making you mad, man. And you stay above the duty like the hand with a plastic bag in. And may you rage wastedly, but still age gracefully, tastefully in Hampton's estate with the grandkids splashing in the waves all day. And your man tits sagging like they made of clay. Your fate gray, but you never wasted a day. No, you played the game, but you paved your own way. You savored what's great, you tasted some fillets. Now you're laid up in the shade, prostrate, mouth agape, just awaiting this pretty lady's relay graves. Thinking, damn, dude, it's pretty sweet to be me today. Thinking, damn, dude. Damn, dude.

0: That's my guest, Alex Voltz, with his band, Ace Pedal Steel Player.
1: That was Caleb Bayes on that recording, by the way. He plays with Terrestrial.
0: Really good. Toward the end of that, he started playing Ode to Joy, right?
1: Yeah, well, so the first song on that album is Ode to Joy. It's all about Ode to Joy and why I think that Beethoven's Ninth is such an important piece of music. Mm-hmm. I like writing songs about other songs.
0: So it brought it a nice full circle on
1: totally,
0: the record.
1: At the very end of the album, the melody comes back, and hopefully if you remember all that you heard about the history of that song, that melody, then it really pays off. And you're like, oh, yeah, I'm feeling the joy now.
0: So we were talking about drummers, and I read this great article in the New Yorker about a week ago. So it begins by saying the argument could be made that Animal from the Muppets and Stuart Copeland are two of the best drummers from the 1980s. And I'm like, yes, give Animal his due. Yeah? So Stuart Copeland's talking about making records with the Police. And he said they started playing other people's songs, and then Sting starts bringing his songs in. First song he brings in, he said, oh, that's pretty good. Brings another song, it's even better. As they start making hits, he said the way it worked was Sting would bring the song into the studio. They'd never heard it before. He'd play it for them. He and Andy Summers would spend hours figuring out the arrangement. Stuart Copeland would play on the track. They'd do a couple of takes, and they'd say, okay, that's it. So he said, what you hear on those singles is those two having spent hours, and I got 20 minutes to figure out my part. My point in telling you this is that the drummer is usually sinfully underrated in bands. The drummer is the bottom of all of it, literally and
1: they sit at the back of the stage. You can't even see them. Like, the singer stands in front of them. That's silly. True.
0: And take the drummer out, and that music doesn't work anymore. You know, it doesn't matter how good a guitar player you are. You can kind of sort of finesse it with the bass, as you were doing on that, but you really need a drummer.
1: Oh, man. Drums are the best. And it's also what's interesting.
0: And you've
1: got
0: one of the best. Yeah, that's what's totally bringing us back to my point earlier. You know, give the man as much space as he can handle, and he can handle as much space as you can give him, because you have a talent. And he would only add to it, just as Cody's playing adds to it. And
1: yeah, no, I agree.
0: Complements it.
1: Yeah,
0: I'm not meaning to suggest that, you know, you're up here and Cody's down here. It's not like that at all. I think if you bring talented people like Cody into the room with you,
1: yeah, and that's what's
0: it gives you. It's such a much wider palette.
1: Absolutely, it gives me a lot more to play with when I'm performing the lyrics.
0: I mean, that track's a good example of what you can do, you know?
1: Yeah.
0: I mean, that's really, it sounds like you're having a great time. And it's really, I've never heard you play quite like that before, you know, with a band like that.
1: Yeah, well, it's all up on Spotify if any of your listeners want to check it out. The name of the band is Alex the Band. It's a real easy name to remember. But yeah, we got 10 songs. And I think they're all quality on that album. So you can check them out. In addition to maybe coming to the concert. That would be a good question. That's December 14th. That's this Thursday. Doors will be at 7. Music starts at 8. Also playing will be the Banshees. Oh, yeah, that guy wanted to stop by tomorrow and play some songs. John Daly. He's from Ireland. You'd like that guy. Mm. Oh, maybe not.
0: Why did you start a band?
1: Because it's so fun to get to share your music. Share my music that I write and that I'm really passionate about and that I enjoy. It's fun to share it with people. And it's mad boring to hear a dude with an acoustic guitar sing you their songs. And it's so much fun to hear it with a band. It's so much fun to play it with a band. Also, it's really fun to make friends. The friends you make through music are the best friends. You keep them for life.
0: So all of the songs that, I guess Big Lazy Dog is the one that you've played most often here in the studio. You've played that a bunch of times.
1: I have. I played that in the Wish Monster Chick-fil-A.
0: Yeah,
1: the
0: Wish Monster and Chick-fil-A. That's right, yeah. All of those, we've heard those a number of times with just you and your guitar. So when you added the band to it, how did it change?
1: I'm gonna be honest, I hear so much of that stuff in my mind, and then the band comes in and they play stuff, and like for the most part, it sounds like, oh yeah, great, that's just like what I wanted to hear in my head, you know. But like that's part of the joy of playing with really talented musicians like Cody Ray. Is like you play a song and they just sit down and just.
0: So when you come, excuse me, okay. When you come to invite people to play with you in the band, that's one of your ways of sort of making a decision about whether or not it's going to work. Because when you play these songs, it's almost as if you're simpatico already. They're thinking the same way you are about how these songs should go.
1: Well, you know, I feel like, you know, if I got like 10 different musicians to play on the same song, they'd play it 10 different ways. But if they're all talented musicians, they'll all play it 10 different great ways. And like, so.
0: But you said before that what they were playing was what you heard in your head.
1: Yeah, I guess let me take that back. Like the drums and the bass and the guitars, like, but then when there's like a little extra instrument on top, like the pedal steel that we came up with, which was like after we tracked the main band, I was like, what's something tasty we could put on top of that? Or like the lap steel with Cody. That's something that this is like, we get to bring in somebody who's just a really talented musician and they come in and they kind of do their thing with it. Like Emma, who's going to play the fiddle. We haven't ever played together, but we have our show on Thursday. She's just a phenomenally talented musician. And like,
0: and Emma is going to play. She must have heard the songs, right? You've given her recordings.
1: She's heard them. She's heard me play, and she was really supportive of my music, which is really rad. Like Cody Ray, it's always nice to get compliments from some really talented people. And then, yeah, one time she was like, oh, I'd love to sing on that song. And I was like, well, if you want to play fiddle, you're more than welcome to come play. And she was like, okay, great, totally.
0: So in addition to, you're going to have to tell me again because I can't remember everybody's name, but... Okay. You've got Scott playing drums, the bass player.
1: Rossville Singer. Gave him that nickname. It sounds like country. Cody Ray.
0: His nickname is Rossville Singer?
1: Yeah. Mm-hmm. At least.
0: And Cody Ray, who's
1: Cody
0: here in
1: Ray
0: studio.
1: And Cody Landers Gibson. And Emma DuBose. No, that's the band. For this show. But who knows who'll be there next time.
0: Yeah, that happens like that a lot.
1: Everybody's busy, but I like... making friends with a lot of different musicians, or like whoever's available.
0: Well, it seems like the woodshop, it lends itself to that, to somebody just showing up and saying, yeah, I can add to that. And you say, okay. It's a very informal atmosphere there, isn't it?
1: It's very intimate. I like that.
0: Yeah,
1: and
0: it's
1: like,
0: definitely intimate. Yeah.
1: For listeners that haven't gone, it's kind of like a jazz club or like a farm, in a jazz club in a farmhouse. But I think it's also nice. It's like a cozy little wooden house. There's little tables and like a... there's not a stage, it's just a portion of the room with some nice lights and some charming rugs down. And yeah, it just sounds great and it's super intimate. You're up close. Only about 50 people could get in there. So yeah, you probably want to get there when the doors open at 7. And
0: it's a nice space.
1: Yeah, it's really
0: so
1: charming.
0: Let's play the recording of the Chick-fil-A song. Do you want to set this up? When you went into the studio to record this, had you guys already... played it together?
1: Oh, yeah. Are you kidding? We played that. We practiced a bunch before we went into the studio. I didn't just like five people and be like, come into the studio. But like, we practiced a bunch here. Right? And like, you're going to hear it's got a really simple beat in it. And you're going to be like, Scott can play like Neil Peart 16th triplet fills. Why is he going boom, chick, boom, boom, chick? But you know why? You brought Tom Petty. And like, I was wanting to do it. Like, I was like, can you play something like Let's Get to the Point, Smoke Another Joint? Scott was like, I got you. But then listen to the tasty shaker that comes in during the bridge. You're like, ooh, that's nice. That's tasteful.
0: Well, the thing with Tom Petty is, if you just to take that lyric as an example, is in his phrasing. Let's get to the point. And there's a pause. You know, and it's rhythmic. So the drummer is going to follow his lines, and you can follow his lines because he's thinking rhythmically already, right? You with me?
1: Yeah.
0: So that's what you do, isn't it? You were doing that on the Have a Nice Day song.
1: Yeah, I guess. I don't know.
0: You don't think too much about this, do you? That's why I asked you if you'd rehearsed it much before you went in the studio, because you seem to like to work spontaneously.
1: I mean, it's fun when you're playing a concert to get to improvise stuff and go off script, but like in the studio, you have to practice all that stuff and make a lot of choices and yeah, get what you want. There's a lot of instruments in that. When you play that track, you'll hear it's got the pedal steel and the fiddle, it's got the shaker, and yeah.
0: So you work out some sort of head arrangement before you go in the studio?
1: I think instruments I'd like to hear that would just sound really great together. Like, mm-hmm. Oh, this wouldn't be like a country sound. And we did one the other day that had the fiddle and the baritone guitar that Cody Ray played. And then,
0: So you're working on another album?
1: Just recording some more songs. I don't know if it'll be an album. It's just fun to keep recording songs and putting them out there.
0: Yeah, and I guess, well, you said, and it does, it starts with the song about Ode to Joy and ends with the guitar player quoting Ode to Joy. So that would suggest that you created it of a piece. It is an album. It's not just a collection of songs.
1: For sure. That one definitely was. And that was Brent on the keyboard who had the idea when we were practicing one day to be like, oh, what if I brought that melody back here? And it was like, oh, great.
0: But the
1: I can't
0: beauty
1: take
0: of,
1: credit for that. Brilliant.
0: The beauty of the streaming is, you don't have to think in terms of an album all the time, right? You can say, this is a good song. Let's just put this out.
1: Yeah, for sure. It's kind of liberating. I feel like an old person in the concept, in the way that I think that albums must exist as albums. But I think as a Chuck Berry fan, yeah, man, I wish there was just more singles. I think it would be cool if we get back to that age where we get away from albums and get more towards just like singles.
0: I think we have.
1: Yeah.
0: Mm. Is Christopher still a Chuck Berry fan?
1: He's been big into Jerry Reed. Oh, and he went to see the Nutcracker this week, and he's just been just enchanted by that. We've probably listened to it 10 times. And yeah, we talk. He remembers all the plot points and the melodies. And
0: Christopher is Alex's son. Christopher must be, what, 6 now?
1: He's 7.
0: 7?
1: Getting up there.
0: Wow, so he's in the second grade?
1: Yeah.
0: Getting to be a big dog.
1: Totally.
0: Glad to see him again. He's fun to talk to. So this is my guest, Alex Voltz, with his band. It's called Alex the Band. They're going to be in the Woodshop in St. Elmo tomorrow, day after tomorrow, Thursday evening, starting at 7 o'clock.
1: Yeah. The Banshees.
0: With the Banshees.
1: Yeah.
0: Are they opening?
1: I'm going to go first.
0: This is Chick-fil-A.

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0: Boy, it's hard. 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
1: Dr. Pepper.
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0: 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This is a song by a guy named Eric Kaz and a woman named Libby Titus. And Freebo and I do a little duet on it. Jesus. That's not a swear word, is it? Oh, no. Somebody flicking the channel will think it's a religious show. Sweet Jesus.

0: Suggested by Aunessa, that was a collaboration between the German DJ Purple Disco Machine with the Brit DJ Duke Dumont and the band from the UK, Nothing But Thieves, called Something On My Mind. Purple Disco Machine's remix of Mess It Up preceded it, and Bonnie Raitt in the Ultrasonic Studios on Long Island in October 1972. Together with her at that show was John Hammond and Lowell George. This is Lowell George, Apolitical Blues.
1: To have John Hammond and Lowell George and Freebo in the same room is an experience to behold. Oh, yeah, well. How it meant from my point of view. Are you still in PG? Oh, wait till you hear this.

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all those people out in Radio Land. 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

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All right, I'm going to switch guitars. I'm going to play a Tommy Johnson song. 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There's people in this room that can hear. G. Like a face. 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He's gonna play some harp. 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

sé. Guitar is very old, doesn't stay in tune, and I'm very young and I don't stay in tune either. Okay, let's do it real quick.

Bonnie Raitt with Lowell George playing guitar, Freebo playing bass, John Hammond playing the harmonica in the Ultrasonic Studios again in October of 1972. Muddy Waters and Lowell George to start that set. This is Muddy again, Little Geneva.

bad this morning. Makes you

Yes, I was standing in my door, watching the sun go behind the tree. I want to see Geneva so bad, so bad.

Pleasant Isbell and the 400 unit in Austin City Limits this past September. Overseas, Miles, Lucinda Williams on the World Cafe in 2016. And, of course, Muddy Waters to open that set of tunes, Little Geneva. I'm Richard Wyndham. Thanks for listening. This is The Pretenders.

Joni Mitchell being, seems to me, yeah, somewhat belatedly celebrated. I'm just glad it happened while she's still here to bask in the affection from so many people from different generations. Listening to that, I had this odd sense that she had the lyrics and she was fitting the lyrics to the melodies that she was coaxing from the piano as if they were already in there, as she was just finding them. Neil Young, a medley of three songs from his forthcoming Before and After, which is set for release on Friday, and between the two, Lana Del Rey, with Wise Blood adding a harmony from the album Chemtrails over the Country Club, their take on Joni Mitchell's For Free. This is two DJs collaborating for the first time, although these collaborations have been recorded over a number of years. This is Tiger from Montreal and Hudson Mohawk from Glasgow. The album is called Lextasy. This is VSOD, Velvet Sky of Dreams.

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You've got to go.

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Polyvox is the title of that. I don't know who that singer is. I haven't been able to identify her. The singer on the other track from the album, L'Ecstasy, that song, Velvet Sky of Dreams, the singer was Abra. This is a song from an EP by Abra called Princess. The song is called Pull Up.

So much good music this year, and quite a lot of it came from the Wharton Treaty. They totally own It's Only Rock and Roll and I Like It. They had an album earlier this year, and they've just now released that single. Stretch Out is the title of it. Abra, preceding it, from the EP Princess, that song is called Pull Up. This is another duo from Los Angeles. This is Honey Revenge.

Victoria Monet, I'm the One is the title of that, from what is her debut album. Made a couple of EPs before this, but this is the first time she's made an album. Jaguar 2 is the title of it. Panda Bear and Sonic Boom, of course, preceded it. Edge of the Edge, Blondie from BBC TV in 1978, and Honey Revenge. Distracted was the title of that song. Just enough time for this. This is Chris Stapleton.

Robin Trower, Bridge of Sighs on BBC television in 1974. Taste, the trio led by Rory Gallagher in the late 60s from their debut album Blister on the Moon, and from the Rory Gallagher album Top Priority about 10 years later, that tune Bad Penny. And Patrick Squire from Texas, a new single from him, Stairways, is the title of that. On listener-supported public radio, WUTC in Chattanooga, this is Robin Trower again with Procol Harum.

0: Yes, yes, yes, y'all. My name is Cartoon. It's amazing to be here. Dream come true, to be honest. I got Joanna Teeters on vocals. Julia Zivig on vocals. I've been working with both these guys for like a decade, so this is very special to be sharing the stuff we've been building for a long time with y'all. So make some noise for these two amazing singers, first of all. We got Kiefer on piano. Amazing solo artist in his own right. Go check that out. Diego Ramirez on drums. Newest addition to the family. And then we got Sasha Ono on cello. Sorry. Sean Ramaprasad on violin. Woo! And last but not least, we got my dad, Richard Carr. Make some noise. And then we're going to bring up a real special guest and do a song from the new album called Spaceships. Make some noise for Haile Supreme one time, y'all.
1: How y'all doing?
0: All right, Kiefer, let's get it.

cartoons, playing bass with his dad and friends for a Tiny Desk concert posted this morning. That was Spaceships, preceded by Give It Up and Sparkle. The Smile from Wall of Eyes, preceding it, Read the Room, and Procol Harum from A Salty Dog. This is Future Islands.

That was M. Ward, Supernatural Thing. Mark Knopfler preceding it, ahead of the game. He has a new album coming in a couple of months. Future Islands from their current one, Peach. Recorded in South London in 1980, this is The Clash.

This is Purple Disco Machine, a new single from them, Beat of Your Heart, and a couple from Portugal, The Man, preceding it. From France, this is a trio called Oakman.

So nice to have him back. This is Teenage Fan Club. See the Light is the name of this tune. It's from the album Nothing Lasts Forever. And a French band called, a trio called Oakman, from my friend Nessa, whose show is on tonight and every night at 11 o'clock, the rock show from the album coming from them in the spring called Violent Oblivion. That was Proper Attitude. This is The Clash again from the Lewisham Odeon in February of 1980.

That's Bela Fleck. He has a new collection, a tribute to Rhapsody in Blue, George Gershwin's Rhapsody in Blue, that marks its 100th anniversary this year. The album opens with a version of Rhapsody in Blue called Rhapsody in Bluegrass, with Sierra Hall and Justin Moses and Mark Schatz and Brian Sutton playing with him, and it's a fairly straight read of the piece. Then there's a version with the Virginia Symphony Orchestra, which sounds pretty much the way you're used to hearing it, at least the way I'm used to hearing it, although with the addition of the banjo. And then there's that one called Rhapsody in Blues with Sam Bush and Jerry Douglas and Victor Wooten playing with him.

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Tomorrow, of course, is Valentine's Day, and somebody said that this is the Black Keys song for the day after Valentine's. I forgot to be your lover.

Thank you. 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

0: Thank you.
1: Lucinda Williams with a great band at Austin City Limits in December 1998. Red Clay Strays preceding it from a session for AF. It's a five-song EP that they released of songs from the last studio album from the AF session, Wondering Why. Tracy Chapman and Luke Combs from their duet on their Grammy Award show. Tracy Chapman has had, and I'm thinking probably still has, a moment if she chooses to go with it, but something tells me she's not going to, that she doesn't want to be in the spotlight now any more than she did before that show. The Black Keys have a new album coming in a month or so. Ohio Players is the title of it. That was their take on William Bell's I Forgot to Be Your Lover. This is Waylon Jennings.

It's been rough and rocky traveling, but I'm finally standing upright on the ground. After taking several readings, I'm surprised to find my mind still fairly sound. I guess Nashville was the roughest, but I know I've said the same about them all. We received our education in the cities of the nation, me and Paul. Almost busted in Laredo, but for reasons that I'd rather not disclose. But if you're staying in a motel there and leave, just don't leave nothing in your clothes. And at the airport in Milwaukee, they refused to let us board the plane at all.

I'd like to do a blues here that I learned from a fellow, Blind Lemon Jefferson, back, oh gosh, he must have recorded this about 1927. And I used to hear it when I was young and growing up on one of the old early 78 records. That man could cry the blues. I can't sing them the way he did, but I'll guarantee you one thing. I bet you I like the blues as good as he did, because I've had them a few times. A song called Lonesome Moan. I may have deviated from the original title just a little bit, but if you ever heard the original, you'll figure out the reason's obvious. Anyway, the boy was lonesome when he thought about this.

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A flea can't bite that hard. Yeah.

Perfectly in sync with each other, Jack Cassidy and Yorma Kokanen in Ithaca, New York, in the State Theatre in September last year. Dr. Merle Watson from a show on the 4th of July in Charlotte, Black Mountain Rag. It's almost as if their fingers were barely touching the strings, and their take on Blind Lemon Jefferson's Lonesome Moan, going down the road feeling bad between the two, from the boarding house shows in San Francisco in 1974. Willie Nelson, a song about him and the late Paul English, Waylon Jennings' Lonesome Ornery and Mean. This is a band called Daisy Grenade. This is Liquor and Kerosene.

We're celebrating their Salad Days in the Hammersmith Odeon in London in 1980. And Lime Garden preceding it, their new album, the debut, One More Thing is the title of it, I Want to Be With You. This is listener-supported public radio, WUTC in Chattanooga. This is the Purple Disco Machine remix.

I Could Drive You Crazy. That's the new album, the title of it, from Sierra Ferrell, set for release toward the end of next month. That's one of several singles released ahead of it, Dollar Bill Bar, the title of it. Actually, the album is called Trail of Flowers. One of the other songs is I Could Drive You Crazy. Daniel Donato preceding it, Reflector, is the new album from him, Dance in the Desert and the Stones, remixed by Purple Disco Machine. This is Iris DeMent.

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I have a seat on the same old bench to watch the children play. You know, tomorrow is their future. 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

tonight, y'all. We're going to invite up some friends on horns. On saxophone, we got Nadav. On trumpet, we got Chris. And on trombone, we got Morgan. We're going to keep on moving on.

couple of songs from the Shylights wrapped around the band that reminds me of them. The Sacred Souls from San Diego, from their Tiny Desk concert from a couple of weeks ago. Love Is the Way, Easier Said Than Done, and Love Comes Easy. And of course, from the Shylights, Have You Seen Her? And we just listened to Oh Girl. Such nice harmonies. By request, this is Buffalo Springfield, the ill-fated band that couldn't possibly contain Neil Young, Stephen Stills, and Richie Furay. But for a moment they did.

Buffalo Springfield featuring two legendarily bristly and enormously talented people who tried several times to work together, didn't they? Neil Young and Stephen Stills after the breakup of Buffalo Springfield. And then again in the 2000s, Buffalo Springfield were going to reunite and inspired Neil Young to write that song, but of course it didn't happen. From my friend Nessa, this is a band called The Strike.

From the new album just released, this is Granddaddy Again, Long As I'm Not the One, is the title of this song. The Strike preceding it, Heroes of the Heart. These guys are coming to play in Barking Legs next month. March 29th is the date for the show, from Chicago. This is Rat Boys.

This is Rat Boys from Chicago, playing a session in the KEXP studios back in the fall. They're coming to town to play Barking Legs.

Paint the Sky is the name of this from Little Yachty, whose music, it strikes me, is a sort of cross between Marvin Gaye's swing with Pink Floyd's production. Pink Floyd from Dark Side of the Moon, Speak to Me, and from the debut of that music in the Wembley Arena in November 1974, On the Run. Mitski from The Land is Inhospitable, and so are we, a song called Heaven. Little Yachty from, again, Let's Start Here, his new album, Drive Me Crazy, and Fricko, Where We've Been, Where We Go From Here, is the title of the album just released. That song from it was called Statues. This is listener-supported public radio, WUTC, in Chattanooga. These guys were on top of their game on this show at the Hammersmith Odeon in London. This is Squeeze.

Kindred Spirits. That was Yard Act, and though Yard Act are from Leeds in the middle of England, and Squeeze are from south of London, in many ways I think their attitude and their approach to the music is very similar. And Squeeze, when they were on top of their game, as they were at the Hammersmith Odeon for that show in the spring of 1980, with Jules Holland still with them, playing piano and cooking. And the bass line on that track was great too, wasn't it? Cool for Cats and Another Nail in My Heart, Yard Act, from their new album, just about a month away, Where's My Utopia is the title of the new album. That song releases a single, We Make Hits. This is from a Tiny Desk concert from a couple of weeks ago, Joshua Redman playing saxophone with the singer Gabrielle Cavassa, pianist Paul Cornish, double bass player Philip Norris, and drummer Nazir Ibo.

Thank you. Thank you very kindly. That is Paul Cornish at the piano. Paul Cornish. That's Philip Norris on the bass. That's Nazir Ebo all over the drums. Gabrielle Cavassa in the voice. Deep in the voice. And I'm Josh with the saxophone. with the saxophone today, I don't know, it's an on again, off again relationship. Rocky. Friends with benefits, but happy, so happy and honored and privileged and inspired to be here with you all. Thanks for coming out. Appreciate you. Let's see, we played a tune called Chicago Blues and then played The Streets of Philadelphia. And we're going to play one more for you. This one is called After Minneapolis.

Only a gifted storyteller could keep that many people that quiet, that entranced. Bruce Springsteen in New Jersey in November of 2005, Zero, and Blind Terry, a story that as yet has not made it to any of his studio albums. Joshua Redman and his quintet recorded for the Tiny Desk concert about 2 weeks ago. This is Pearl Jam. Their new album is called Dark Matter. This is the title song.

In the studios of KEXP in Seattle in November of last year, from Turkey, this is a band called Altın Gün. Leylim Ley was the title of that. Enough time for one more.

Music, like the country, is somewhere between the East and the West. Alton Goon is the name of the band. Dr. Sivanim is the title of that tune. In the KEXP studio this past November. Taking us out, this is Brittany Howard. I'm Richard Winham. Thanks for listening. This is WUTC in Chattanooga.

The Sacred Souls from their Tiny Desk concert from last week. Easier said than done, Can I Call You Rose? Red Clay Strays between the two from an AF session from late last year, Stone's Throw, and Ry Cooder with Bobby King and Terry Evans, among others, singing with him. Dark End of the Street in the Great American Music Hall in December 1976. From New Orleans, this is People Museum. 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
1: Alison Russell with the Resistance Revival Chorus. That was recorded as a single for Spotify back in the fall. She said in the notes, "I'm overjoyed by the act of communal singing, and even more so when it just happens to be black folks in communion doing the singing, shouting, clapping, stomping, and whatever else moves them to make noise." Take me to church. Alison Russell and the Resistance Revival Chorus. Nina Simone preceding it in Montreux in the summer of 1976. Fei Shi Shi, Prism and People Museum from New Orleans. The album's called Relic. Wherever I Go is the title of that song. This is Neil Young with Crazy Horse at the Austin City Limits Music Festival in the fall of 2012.
2: That's better.

Neil Young with Crazy Horse. He only sounds like that when he's playing with them, doesn't he? In the Austin City Limits Music Festival again in October of 2012. The Black Keys preceding it from the new album forthcoming, Ohio Players. That's the single Beautiful People. R.L. Boyce with his take on Cold Black Maddie, Neil Young and Crazy Horse, born in Ontario from the festival in Austin.

0: That's Green Day for my buddy Nessa, whose rock show is on tonight. And if you like music like that, there'll be a lot more of it tonight. Green Day's new album's called Saviors. That was 1981. This is Ben Harper with Jack Johnson.
1: She came together.

Some crimes don't deserve a jury or a penitentiary or the possibility of parole in a quarter century. Sometimes the only cure for a certain kind of problem is the right amount of limestone to keep it at the bottom.

Yes, Mother's Finest Fire. Brandy Clark with Derek Trucks, Ain't Enough Rocks, Ben Harper and Jack Johnson, Yard Sale. This is Jerry Lee.

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And that's when you got it. Yeah. Now let's go one time.

No wonder everybody is saying this is a breakout year for these guys. Listening to that, you can see why. Bridget Calls Me Baby is the name of the band, led by a singer who grew up in southeast Texas, in Port Arthur, the same place Janis Joplin grew up. His grandparents turned him on to Roy Orbison and Elvis, too, by the sound of it. And then his parents turned him on to the Cars and the Smiths, and his friends turned him on to Radiohead, and all of that's mixed together. The house is made of...

The Wailers in London, recorded for the BBC in the spring of 1973 and in a theatre called the Sundown Theatre on that same tour when they had everything to prove. Nobody knew who they were, scrappy little band, sounded great. They were, in my mind, as good as they ever sounded, in part because it was the original band, and so it wasn't just Bob Marley with a band behind him. It was Bob Marley and Peter Tosh and Bunny Wailer, and especially Peter Tosh. You can hear it's almost like Brian Jones and Mick Jagger, you know, vying for and pushing each other. And especially on that Sundown Theatre show, such a tight little band. The Smile from Wall of Eyes, Read the Room, and The Wailers when they had nothing to prove and everything to celebrate in Japan in October of 1979. And that's for everyone who was at JJ's this past weekend to celebrate the great man's birthday. He would have been 79 today. From Chicago, this is a band called Brigitte Calls Me Baby.

Welcome back to you. Yeah, I do mean you. Hot Tuna in the Great American Music Hall in the spring of 2008. Rat Boys from Chicago preceding it. In the studios of KEXP this past October, Black Earth is the title of that. The Smiths on John Peel's programme in the BBC in May of 1983. And Bridget Calls Me Baby, they're from Chicago also. This House is Made of Corners is a new EP from them. That song is called In the Palm of Your Hand. Welcome.

I don't think they ever sounded better. This is The Jam on the BBC in 1978. The Greeting from Kansas preceding it. Pop Money Hits is the title of that song, and Green Day from their new one. Nessa's show is on tonight at 11 o'clock. If you're a Green Day fan, check it out. The Rock Show on listener-supported radio. One more from The Jam.

Yaya Bay. Couple of tunes from the new album. Both of those have been released as singles. The new album is set for release in May. Tenfold is the title of it. That one, Crying Through My Teeth, of course, was released late last year. And the one just released is called Chasing the Bus. She said, Chasing the Bus, while it is on the surface about a lover who isn't paying any attention, who's just not there for her. But she said, beyond that, it's about the work that she does and so often the lack of encouragement and affirmation that she gets from the business people. But she said, and I think it's so true, if your heart and soul are in the work that you are doing, people are going to care about it. Doesn't make any difference what these business people say. Mercy, a single from them, Lorelei, just released on listener-supported public radio, WUTC in Chattanooga. This is Pulp.

What's the alternative, really? That's Romy, Enjoy Your Life, from the album Midair, released late last year, her debut solo. She's back in the studio now with Jamie and Oliver, the XX, and they're going to be releasing an album at some point. No date on it at the moment. Pulp preceding it, I Want to Live Like the Common People. This is from Nashville, Sister Sadie.

From Montreal, that's a trio called Half Moon Run. They decamped from Montreal to a studio about an hour outside the city, apparently, to make these three songs live in the studio. The studio is called The Treehouse. The EP is Live from The Treehouse. That was 9-beat. Lost Dog Street Band preceding it. They have a new album coming called Survived. That's the single just released, Brighter Shade. And Sister Sadie. Such a good album. No Fear is the title of the album. The first track was Cannonball, and then the second one with Ashley McBride singing with them, Ode to the Ozarks. From the UK, this is a band called Mount Kimby.

They did, didn't they? Paramore, that's from Everybody's Getting Involved, a tribute to Talking Heads, and specifically to the movie Stop Making Sense. And apparently there are 16 people on the tribute. Each one of them took one of the songs from that concert. Lord, Toro Imoy, Bad Bad Not Good, DJ Toons and Chicano Batman, among others, will be on the album when it was released. The Smile from Wall of Eyes preceded it, Read the Room and Mount Kimby, an album from them coming called The Sunset Violent Fish Brain. It's the title of that tune. From Oklahoma, this is a trio called The Ivy, from my friend Nessa, Gums Lost Flavor.

Future Islands, their current album is People Who Aren't There Anymore. The Tower is the title of that. Yaz preceding it from essentially the only album they made together, but a great record, I think, Upstairs at Eric's from the early 80s, actually right around 1980, right at the cusp between the 70s and the 80s. Certainly augured much that came after it, didn't it, to the sound of it. Only You and the Ivy, a duo from Oklahoma, Gum's Lost Flavor is the title of that. This is Amanda Shires. She and Jason Isbell are going to divorce. This would appear to be a song about how it happened and at the same time how when you're inside something like that, you're really not sure why it happened.

Nick Drake from the second of the three albums he made. One of These Things First, the album's Brighter Later. Fabiano do Nascimento playing sax with Sam Gendel. The other way around. Fabiano do Nascimento playing guitar, Sam Gendel playing sax. Sam Gendel is American, Fabiano from Brazil. They both live in Los Angeles these days. They made that album there. The Room is the title of it. That song is Astral Flowers. No Name from a Tiny Desk concert in November last year. Don't forget about me. And from the new one from Brittany Howard, What Now? Every Colour in Blue. Yo-Yo Bay has a new album coming in May, I think it is. Tenfold is the title of it. That's one of a couple of singles from it. Crying Through My Teeth. On listener-supported public radio, WUTC in Chattanooga, this is a singer and songwriter, a bit like Nick Drake, from Yorkshire. Her name is Billy Martin.

Thanks. Well, this next tune is one that was actually it just sped right to the top of the bluegrass charts, which alerted us to the existence of the bluegrass charts. This was recorded by a brother and sister team named Tim and Molly O'Brien.

Billy Martin, her current album is called Drop Cherries. That song is called This Is How We Move. The other one was I Can't Get My Head Around You. Gideon Welch and David Rawlings in Germany in 1999 between the two. From Texas, this is Patrick Squire.

Rodrigo and Gabriella. Finding Myself leads me to you from their most recent album, In Between Thoughts, A New World. Lucinda Williams recorded twice for us in City Limits. She recorded the set originally in the summer of 1998, but she said, no, that's not going to work. That's no good. We're going to have to do it again. So they went back again in December and recorded that set. Patrick Squire, a couple of tunes from him from the new album, A Good Conversation, Fire and Stairways, and between the two, Sister Sadie from the excellent No Fear. That song was Willow. This one is called Baby, You're Gone.

That's a single from Houston featuring Adrienne Lenker and Sundara Karma. It's called Holiday. Iron and Wine preceding it. They have a new album coming. Light Verse is the title of it, set for release later in the year. You Never Know. And Sister Sadie, the excellent album from them, No Fear, just released, includes that song, Baby You're Gone. Well, the only way to close a program on this anniversary is to play the Beatles on the show where they were introduced to America and blew everybody away. You know all the stories about how incredible the response was to their performance. Seemed like everybody in the country was watching them. But none of it was accidental. It was all so carefully planned, and a new book coming, a profile, a bio of Brian Epstein, tells the whole story and makes it clear that they knew exactly what they were doing and they wanted everything to be just right when they came to America and, it should be noted, performed live on American television for, on this night, the third time.

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The title of that. Julie Cruz preceding it from Floating Into the Night to Into the Night. Big Thief from the Masterpiece album, the title song, and Rat Boys from their new album, The Window. That song was Break. This one from the same album is called Cross the Line.

0: know that they'll be gone when the morning light sings or brings new things.
1: Oh, that thing here, just,
0: For tomorrow,
2: yeah, will not hear us.
0: Brings new things. Brings new things.

0: That was Jack Johnson, remixed by Scientist. Actually, no, it wasn't by Scientist. That was the Nightmares on Wax, a dub remix of the song Better Together. Sonic Boom and Panda Bear preceding it with Adrian Sherwood's remix of Edge of the Edge. And I played those in part because I wanted to set the stage for our guests. This morning we have the honour of having the band that is going to be headlining Nightfall tonight. And this is the last Nightfall of the season. Did you know that? It's yes. The last Nightfall of the season. So you guys are capping the whole thing.
1: Wow.
0: So, yeah, there's a lot. Not to put any pressure on you, but you can, you're going to carry this thing. I know you are. Jamiri Morgan is our guest with a group of musicians with him. And if you want, Jamiri, can you introduce everybody?
2: Well, blessed Chattanooga, Tennessee. This is Jamiri Morgan.

0: Yeah, man.
1: Whew. I feel like I'm in a studio in Jamaica in the 70s listening to those wonderful harmonies. Wow.
0: Respect.
1: Do you live on the island, Jamari?
0: Both between there and Miami.
1: Beg your pardon?
0: Between Jamaica and Miami.
1: Oh, okay.
0: Yeah, yes.
1: You split your time?
0: Yes, of course. Mm-hmm. We have to balance. Jamaica is like a place where you kind of recharge. The minerals of the concrete in Jamaica is very special. So that my visit is always vital for me to go and, you know, get back that spiritual power. And especially visiting St. Thomas, where my grandfather comes from, and Lays as well. Rest in peace to my grandfather, Ross Denroy Morgan. Up in the hills in St. Thomas is where I go like maybe 4 times a year to just go back and recharge in the countryside. Because we spend a lot of our time touring and just being on the road. So when you're exuberating so much energy to people and smiling and doing all these things, you have to, you know, you need a place to go to recharge.
1: You do.
0: Yeah, so
1: you do.
0: That is the place for me.
1: It always struck me as something of a paradox that many performers are basically introverts.
0: Mm-hmm.
1: And so they draw their power, they exhaust their power when in lots of people and they have to have some time by themselves where they can recharge, exactly 100%. What you're describing.
0: Yeah.
1: And so you go back to the island and family still there?
0: A lot of family there.
1: Is your dad still making music?
0: Of course. My dad just won a Grammy.
1: I know he made a record with you.
0: Yeah. He just released a album called Positive Vibration that was nominated for Best Reggae Album, 2 years ago? And I won a Grammy last year with Kabaka Pyramid.
1: Oh, congratulations for that. That's great.
0: You. Yeah, man. So we won Best Reggae Album the year before my dad. I was on the album with him, Positive Vibration, which was nominated amongst, I think, Sean Paul, Protégé, a couple other artists as well. Yeah, man.
1: Not too shabby.
0: Not too shabby.
1: Yeah. Great to have you here. Would you care to do another song?
0: Sure. We can do a song called Try Ja Love, which is featuring my dad, Gramps Morgan. He's not here right now, but I'll sing his part. If you knew it, I would, you know, make you sing.
1: You don't want me doing that, Jamari.
0: Yeah, man. So this one is called Try Ja Love. Featuring my dad, Gramps Morgan. This is on the Country Bus Rhythm that was released by Chimney Records. See? WUTC, this is Try Ja Love.

0: Chattanooga, we must live in more love and unity. We must live together. But it starts with love, see? This one is called Tried Your Love. Go stream it, go buy it, go listen it. Music is important to our daily life. So make sure you remind yourself to love yourself and love the Almighty. Yes, I.
1: Well, that's how music is essential, Jimmy. This year, as you probably know, they're celebrating the 50th anniversary of hip-hop.
0: Yes, sir.
1: And I don't think it should go without saying that the people who originated the scratching and the toasting were Jamaicans. And the music originally, that way of making music with records and talking over records and all that, that all came out of the sound systems, didn't it?
0: Yep, 100%. Big boom
1: boxes. That's probably your grandfather's generation,
0: 100%.
1: Right?
0: 100%. My granddad's generation, he was into the disco back then, mm-hmm. before he got to the roots reggae. And back then, even Bob Marley and, you know, enough artists like Toots were into more disco stuff. And even Jamaica during the time was in disco before it went to ska music. So, yeah, also, for a fun fact, my granddad was the first Jamaican artist to be on charted on Billboard reggae artists.
1: Is that right?
0: Not even reggae, it was Billboard. Yeah. Was the first Jamaican with a song called I'll Do Anything For You. I'll do anything for you.
1: Yeah, man. So the music has a long history, and it has a long history in your family.
0: 100%. I'm the third generation carrying it on for many others to come. There's, you know, I have a little brother as well that sings Priel. I have a next cousin that sings Amuna. She's the son of Peter Morgan. I mean, the daughter of Peter Morgan. And he has a son as well that sings Raya. My uncle Mojo has a son, Eshtemo Morgan, that's also a performer. So it's a lot of next generation of Morgans coming as well.
1: I know, that's really cool.
0: Yeah, man.
1: And it makes you feel grounded, right? You're just following a tradition.
0: We feel great that we can, we have a legacy to uphold and to carry on as well. You know, we have something to stand upon, which is music and a foundation of a legacy that we can't take for granted, you know?
1: Yeah, a legacy, that's right. That's exactly what it is. What do you listen to?
0: I listen to hip-hop, R&B, country music, EDM music, jazz. You know, jazz is one of my favorite music to listen to. One of my favorite jazz artists, Gregory Porter, is one of my favorite singers to listen to, especially in jazz music because of his control and how he, you know, controls his emotions and with singing, you know, capture that emotion, whether it's singing out loud or soft, he captures you very well with his vocals.
1: The first time I heard Toots do Take Me Home Country Roads, really? But it works.
0: Yeah.
1: You know, country music, it's big in Jamaica.
0: 100%. Kenny Rogers, when he did a concert in Jamaica, it was very big. Yeah. Singing word for word. And even I did a concert the other day with a band called Air Supply. Mm-hmm. We did it in St. Kitts. And to me, I knew Air Supply.
1: That was
0: music.
1: A long time ago, wasn't it? Yeah. What was it, like 80s or 90s? They were big,
0: exactly,
1: right?
0: But they just did a concert in St. Kitts with us. My dad, Gramps Morgan, and Burna Boy, and Byron Messiah.
1: Oh, you did some of the Burna Boy?
0: Yeah.
1: Yeah, he has a new album. Yes. Burna Boy is blowing up, isn't
0: it? Album is really good. Big up to Burna Boy. That I Told You album is really great. Even the Demani album was great before that as well, too. But
1: yeah, me too. I think people are starting to pick up finally on music
0: Afro-pop
1: coming from
0: music.
1: There. You know, it's been a long time coming.
0: Yeah. I love how the music is evolving. You know, it's every year we have a different taste of music, and I'm glad to see that Afro-pop music has made its way to America. And,
1: me too.
0: Yeah, because I've been touring with Morgan Heritage in Africa for a long time, and hearing them big over in Africa a long time ago. You know, these guys were have mansions and Lamborghinis, and they're just coming over here doing, you know, they was doing stadiums 10 years ago, 5 years ago they was doing stadiums. So I'm happy to see that the music has, you know, reached over here as well.
1: Just takes time, doesn't it?
0: Yeah.
1: Jamiri Morgan is our guest with two wonderful singers, and Adrian playing keys.
0: Yes.
1: I think we've got time for one more song, and then we can close with a recording so people can hear what the band sounds like when you play tonight.
0: You want one more?
1: Jamiri and the band are playing at Nightfall tonight. They'll be starting at 8 o'clock. This is the last Nightfall of the season. So you guys are going to bring the whole thing to a close this year.
0: Well, talking about one song, if you're here and listening to us right now, we don't want to give you one more song. We want to play a song. Can we play a song? Because we want people to come to the...
1: Yeah.
0: Did you get our email with the song?
1: Tell me what it is. I've got all this stuff on Spotify, so whatever song did you want me
0: to
1: play?
0: I think we sent you...
1: You did send it to me, but it's easier to play it off here. If you
0: okay,
1: tell me what
0: well,
1: it is.
0: Look up a song called Keep Blazing. It's one of the first songs that we sung on the show today here. And this song...
1: Okay, so you want me to play the studio version of
0: Keep
1: Blazing.
0: I want to play the studio version.
1: That makes a lot of sense.
0: Yeah.
1: Well, we can close with that. We've got enough time for one more song besides that. So
0: one more
1: can
0: song.
1: I twist your arm to do one more song in here? Because you guys sound so good in here. I know it's not how
0: He's
1: it's going to sound
0: here.
1: Live, but...
0: All right. Let's just try it again. Yes. All right. Well, we got keys working. But let's see what we shall give you. What do we have on the list there?
2: Take Me Go Home.
0: Take Me Go Home.
2: Okay.
0: So this song is called Take Me Go Home. This song was on my first album, Take Me Go Home. This was on my first album called Transition. Me transitioning from a kid to a man. Just experiencing love and just going through love. Just trying to understand love. So this one is called Take Me Go Home, right here on WTC.

0: right here on WUTC.
1: Oh, man, I could listen to you guys all afternoon. A few years ago, I talked to Bob Boyle, and he does those Tiny Desk concerts.
0: Yeah.
1: I said, why is it that people sound so good when you put them in a studio that's really not made for live music and crowd them all in together? He said, it makes them work harder.
0: It does.
1: You guys sounded great, and I certainly challenged you with this, and it's much appreciated that you did everything you did this morning. Thanks so much.
0: Of course, we appreciate you for having us.
1: Keep blazing.
0: Keep blazing your fire.
1: Mary Morgan at Nightfall tonight.
0: Yes, sir.
1: 8 o'clock.

someone would mistreat you. The ring in your ear, salt in your tears. Yes, I know how it feels to get a dirty deal. Yes, I do. Some bright morning, sun's gonna shine again. Some bright morning, start all over again. Hold on, you got to hold on. Yes, I know how it feels to get another day on. Yes, I do.

Oh, yeah. J.J. Cale with an acoustic guitar, recorded for a Dutch television show called 2 Meter Sessions in September of 1994. Hold On and Ride Me High. Alison Russell from the wonderful new album from her, The Returner, Eve Was Black. This is listener-supported public radio, WUTC in Chattanooga.

As the man said, living well is the best revenge. Romy sampling Beverly Glenn Copeland for that song and using her voice in the previous one, which is the title song from the new album from Romy, just released, her first under her own name. She's part of the XX, as you probably know. This solo album's called Midair, and that was Midair with Beverly Glenn Copeland towards the end of it singing and into Enjoy Your Life. And the other song was Weightless. And between the three was Everything But The Girl, recorded with just Ben playing piano at the Maida Vale, the BBC's Maida Vale studios in North London. Run a Red Light. And the Beastie Boys from the Paul's Boutique album, Shake Your Rump. This is Raikouda with the Moolah Banda Rhythm Aces.

Ian Ward, staying with me on the radio, Engine 5, recorded in the studio of the radio station in Seattle, KEXP. And an inspired session it was, I think. Engine 5 is the title of that. The Chemical Brothers preceding it with Beck. That was Skipping Like a Stone, and with Halo Maud, Live Again, for that beautiful feeling is the name of the album. Between the two, of course, there's the Cranberries, recorded for the BBC in January of 1992. Raikuda and the Moola Banda, Rhythm Aces, with Bobby King singing Sam Cooke's Chain Gang from a concert in Santa Cruz in 1987. This is from a new album just released from the String Cheese Incident.

The inimitable Doc and Merle together in 1974. David Rawlings and Gillian Welch recorded for Perry Home Companion in the summer of 2014. And the String Cheese Incident, a new album, Lend Me a Hand, that was the title song from that, just released. I'm Richard Wynnum. Thanks for listening. This is WUTC in Chattanooga.

Run Like Hell and Time from the newly remastered version of Run of Dark Side of the Moon, celebrating the 50th anniversary of the album. Air preceded it from the Talkie Walkie album Run, and a duo from the Midlands in the UK, Big Special they're called. This Here Ain't Water is the most recent single from them, and the most recent single from the Stones, from their album set for release next month, Hackney Diamonds, that was Angry. This is Rodrigo and Gabriella.

Alison Russell, The Returner, is the new album from her. I forget what the quote was exactly. Something along the lines of snatching back joy from the jaws of trauma. That's what The Returner means. That song, Eve Was Black. Couple from Rodrigo and Gabriella, recorded for KEXP back in June, and between the two, Military Gun from Los Angeles, from their debut album Under the Gun. That song is called Do It Faster. This is Alison Russell again. It's called Stay Right Here.

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0: Thanks so much.
1: Oh, well, I woke up this morning and I looked out the door. I can tell that old milk cow with the way she looks. Hold it, fellas. 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

From Nashville, Justin and the Cosmics. They're coming to play Cherry Street Tavern on Saturday. The album's called Cool Dead. That was Waking Up. This is Ricky Nelson.

But you love the way they go up high like that at the end. Eldridge King, Terry Evans, Bobby King singing lead with the Ry Cooder playing guitar. The band was called the Chicken Skin Band at that point. Had a different name about 10 years later, but essentially the same band. That was recorded for the BBC in 1977, that take on James Carr's Dark End of the Street. This is James Carr himself.

0: 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We are Tower of Power.
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0: That's our guest, E.G. Kite. The song is called I Won't Ever Give Up. Will you?
1: No, never.
0: No, I know that.
1: That's the anthem.
0: And you are being rewarded for that.
1: I am.
0: Finally.
1: Finally, after
0: all
1: these years.
0: Although, you know, at the same time, I'm looking at the dates that you have coming up. And it's really cool because under each one, there's a quote from somebody who organized a show for you. So they're talking about your connection with the audience, you're a one-off, nobody quite like you, you know, all these things that we know. But it takes the world a bit to catch up.
1: Sometimes it does.
0: It does, doesn't it?
1: It did. It has for me, for sure.
0: I don't know. I guess that's my point. On the one hand, I'm sure to you it feels that way because, you know, when we're watching something, it never boils, right?
1: That's right. That's right.
0: We're always waiting. It's like, how come it's not boiling yet? But if you are looking at it from a remove like me, like, ah, he's getting some real attention now. People are really... And you have... Do you know the Larkin Poe girls?
1: Yes. Yes, I love them.
0: Talked to them on the phone last week.
1: You did?
0: Uh-huh, yeah, because they played

0: good audience in Europe, but it's still, we're still trying to, you know, get traction here. It's picking up, but it's taking time.
1: It seems like they're doing quite well.
0: That's exactly what I'm saying. And there's a parallel with you there. Because I think the first thing for you was when Europe started embracing you.
1: Yeah, I went to Europe several times.
0: And built big crowds. And at one point, you had a band in Europe and you had a band in the U.S.
1: Did. Yeah, I would play here and go over there and play. And they followed me to Japan once and the German band. And it's just been a great ride.
0: Germany was good for you.
1: Yeah, I love Germany.
0: I would think it would be that country, you know, because of the taste of music over there.
1: They love the blues.
0: Mm. So they saw you and they said, oh, this is it. This is the way it's supposed to sound.
1: That's right.
0: So tell everybody about what you were just saying about Billboard.
1: Well, I found out a few days ago that my new album called Sticks and Strings hit the Billboard Blues chart at number 10 this week. So I have been pumped all week long.
0: I'd say you have been vindicated.
1: I think so.
0: All that you've been doing.
1: Yes, it's been a group effort. I've had some great folks working with me through the years and a great team, my Blue South team, I call it. So it's been a great week for all of us.
0: Well, you have a cool little band.
1: The boys are stoked. You know, my little trio band, those two guys, Ken Wynn and Gary Porter, have played music with me for over 25 years.
0: Really?
1: And, yeah, they played in my electric band in Georgia. You know, we've toured everywhere, and we started this acoustic trio thing back in 2018, right before the pandemic, and it's been great.
0: Sounds good.
1: Well, I'm glad you like it. It's simple, kind of stripped down from what I was used to doing.
0: Well, I think, there's so much to say about when you've played with two people for that long. But any time you've got a band that you can then take in the studio with you, it erases that problem of how do I get the sound that I'm getting on the stage in the studio, right?
1: Oh, yeah, it does. And what we did was kind of got in a semicircle-like and tried to record it like we would sound live. You know, I had to go back and do vocals and we had to do some lead parts, but I was trying to give it the live feel, the way we would sound if you come to hear us play. So many times when you record, you know, when I would record big time with horns and all kind of things, you couldn't do that on stage every time. You know, you couldn't sound just like your record. But now we can.
0: So I'm trying to imagine what that's like, because you are so much in tune with the audience. Watching you on stage, there's no line between the stage and the audience. You know, it's like, I'm here, I'm hanging out, friends are here.
1: We're having a party.
0: I'm going to have a chat.
1: Yeah. I've always wanted my fans to feel like they were a part of what I was doing. And that's a part that I've always loved about performing live, was the connection I have with my fans. It's almost like I have a big family reunion every time, even though I might be just meeting the people for the first time. But I want them to feel joy when they come to hear me.
0: How could they not? You bring joy into the room.
1: Well, I hope so. That's what I'm supposed to do.
0: But not to put too fine a point on it, you've been doing it for a while.
1: Been doing it a long time. Yes, I haven't, and I still love it as much as I ever did, if not more. Oh, I love it. Yes, I can't imagine life without performing.
0: What about the traveling?
1: That, I could do without some of that. That's the hard part. That's the work, you know.
0: Mm. But all of that, as people say, is erased when you start playing?
1: It is erased when you hit that stage and you connect with that audience. You forget about it.
0: Yeah. That's the beauty of it, isn't it?
1: Yes, it is.
0: The beauty of music.
1: Music is a healing thing. It's an uplifting thing. It's just wonderful.
0: Well, it's been a healing thing for you, that's for sure. Talk about that in a minute. Okay, let's see. Okay.

0: I'm going to play a song that I really like from the album, and then,
1: okay,
0: and then we'll turn it around. You can play a song that you really like. Okay. Well, of course, you like all of them, I know.
1: Well,
0: but
1: not
0: you have some favourites, probably. I'm thinking you did. All right, so this one is called, and actually, there's several things that I'd like to play. I tell you, let's play My Baby's Hiding Something.
1: Okay.
0: Does that speak for itself?
1: Yeah, I mean, yeah, that
0: I
1: speaks
0: think it
1: for
0: does.
1: Itself. We're going to get in the blues mood now.
0: And the title goes deep, right?
1: Yeah.
0: Everybody's been there. Everybody's known that feeling.
1: Oh, yeah.
0: Something going on, but nobody's talking.

0: Oh, E.G. Kite, our guest this morning. That's from her new album, Sticks and Strings, the release of which she is going to be celebrating tomorrow night.
1: Tomorrow night at Barking Legs.
0: Yeah, I can't think of a better place for you to play.
1: This would be my first time there.
0: Well, the cool thing about that place, I mean, you know, we were talking about erasing the line between the stage and the audience. There is no line there.
1: Oh, really?
0: The audience and you... Not a stage exactly, it's a dance floor, you know, so it's slightly elevated. Uh-huh. But you're basically on the same level with the people you're talking to.
1: Oh, okay.
0: And well, they're almost as close to you as I am to you right now.
1: That's awesome.
0: I knew you'd like that.
1: Oh, yeah, you know I would.
0: So not only a good drummer, but a good harp player, too.
1: Yeah, he's a jack of all trades, and he and Ken do all the background singing on the album except for one song, and that's one that my mama sang. So,
0: how is your mama?
1: Mama's doing good. She's 89, and she looks after everything at home while I'm gone, even the goats. She's doing good.
0: Well, if people didn't know before, they know now about the goats, because they've heard the song on here about one of the things that keeps you going. We all knew that.
1: Yeah.
0: That's another connection.
1: Yeah, that's right.
0: We have a dog in the house, just over a year now.
1: Oh!
0: And I finally understand what that is.
1: They give you a lot of comfort.
0: It's a totally different connection.
1: It is.
0: Than them with the person.
1: It is. It is. They love
0: so
1: you
0: affectionate
1: unconditionally.
0: And,
1: they are. They're wonderful.
0: Yeah.
1: I have a little dog too, Doodles, who was named after Coco Taylor's song "Wang Dang Doodle."
0: That's a good name. Doodles. How many goats do you have now?
1: Right now I have 11.
0: 11?
1: Yeah, I have 11.
0: What do they eat?
1: They eat weeds, and they eat some grass. They eat hay. I buy feed, you know, grain. They like potato chips and bread and cereal and anything.
0: I was going to say
1: banana peelings. They love
0: a rep that. For eating anything, right?
1: Yeah, but they're really more fragile than that. People think that, but there's a lot of things they can't eat.
0: I would think so, yeah. I mean, it's going to go through their digestive system one way or another, doesn't it?
1: But they like to eat, for sure.
0: So you don't need a lawnmower or anything like that?
1: Well, no. They can clean it up pretty good. Mm-hmm.
0: So I didn't realize until I was looking at your bio, 4 generations of your family have lived on that land.
1: That's right. I live on land that belonged to my great-granddaddy.
0: Wow.
1: Yeah. And my great uncle is who got me in the goat business. He and I had them together.
0: So every time for several years we went down to South Carolina on vacation, and so we passed right through Dublin.
1: Oh, you did?
0: On the highway, and I think of you every time we go through there.
1: Oh, wonderful!
0: You know, say that. But somebody was saying that while it's wonderful to live out deep in the country.
1: Mm-hmm.
0: During the pandemic, it's a bit of a challenge because you didn't have any Wi-Fi or any of that stuff that people were using.
1: Well, my Wi-Fi, I had it, but it's very slow. It's very
0: with
1: slow.
0: A bicycle powering it.
1: Oh, yeah. I'm still on, what's it called, DSL. But, you know, during the pandemic, it really helped me to be out in the country because I could go to the, you see my goats, I could go to the woods, I could go to the pond, I could walk, you know, I was out in the open where I wasn't stuck somewhere.
0: Yeah,
1: so that helped.
0: Yeah, I see that. Yeah.
1: Mm-hmm.
0: At the same time, you know, as we've already established, this is where you live.
1: Yeah.
0: With in front of the audience, must have been tough for you. How long were you off the road?
1: Oh, about 2 years.
0: Yeah.
1: I did miss my audience. Mm-hmm. Awful. I missed my fans and I missed my band, and it was just, you know, that looking back, that was really kind of a hard time for everybody, and it's really changed a lot of things.
0: What did it change for you?
1: Well, a lot of times people, you know, were afraid to come out, and, you know, it was always iffy and having to cancel this, and should we do this? And to this day, a lot of people are still hesitant to come out sometimes, you know, but they're starting to come back out.
0: Yeah, I think, you know, they were saying on the radio yesterday that what doctors have been saying all along, that it would sooner or later it would become like the flu.
1: Mm-hmm.
0: And you get the injection you know, at the beginning of the fall, and that'll keep you for the year.
1: Yeah, like the flu shot.
0: And they they also said that 100% of people have now either had it or they've been inoculated. So that means that even though it's still floating around, it doesn't have the same power it had before.
1: No.
0: So no, that's a good thing.
1: I guess our immune systems have been built
0: up.
1: That's
0: a general idea.
1: Mm-hmm.
0: It's good for you. You haven't ever contracted it?
1: Oh, yes. I've had it a couple
0: of
1: times.
0: Oh, you have? Oh, have you?
1: Oh, yeah. I did. And gave it to my mama.
0: Yeah, she wasn't happy about that.
1: You know, I was so happy to go to the Blues Music Awards year before last because we all hadn't seen each other in so long. Everybody I saw, I was hugging. Just a lot of people. And I got home and I was on Facebook and this one would say, oh, I have to cancel my gigs this week. I have COVID. And I thought, I hugged her. And then this one would say, I have COVID. I have to not play for a while. Oh, I hugged him. So about that time, I got it. So I thought, I brought it home. So, but I did okay.
0: You did? It wasn't that bad?
1: Not too bad.
0: Well, not for somebody like you. I mean, what you've been through in the last, well, it's been more than a decade now, right?
1: When it started, yeah.
0: And is that a virus too? How that started?
1: Well, it was. You talking about the encephalitis?
0: Yeah.
1: And meningitis. Yeah, I had viral. They think it was from a mosquito bite.
0: Oh, wow.
1: Mm-hmm.
0: And that laid you low for a while.
1: That laid me low. Yeah, that would lay you low.
0: And then, not to delve too deep into all these bad memories, but then there was the dog incident too.
1: Oh yeah, that came a few years
0: after. We talked about that the last time you were here.
1: Yeah, I still suffer from that every day, from the dog attack, 3 dogs. So I've been through all that stuff, but I'm hanging in there and still enjoying life.
0: I will never give up.
1: Never give up. People ask me all the time. They'll say, well, E.G., you stay so up and always smiling and cutting up. How do you do it after you've been through all those things? I'll say the 3 G's, God, goats, and guitars.
0: Is that a cue?
1: So I wrote that, and let me tell you, I was able to do some of my vocals at home because I had the exact same microphone the studio had. So my mama is cooking, busy cooking, frying something, I'm sure. And I said, Mama, can you come here just a minute? I said, when I sing God, Goats, and Guitars, you sing harmony with me. Well, she didn't want to put the headphones on because it would mess her hair up. So she put them on the front. And every time it got to that part, she'd sing a little bit. But she said, I'm in a hurry. I've got to finish my cooking. Well, she didn't know it, but that's what you hear on the album. She said, well, E.G., why didn't you tell me you were putting it on the album? I would have paid more attention to it. Lord.
0: But it's better that way. Huh?
1: Maybe so.
0: I think she would have been self-conscious.
1: Well, she might have, yeah. It might have made her a little nervous if she knew that.
0: But you know, just listening to that last song, it sounds live. It sounds like you're right there in the moment.
1: Well,
0: and the beauty, of course, of recording it in a studio is that intimacy. You're right there on the microphone.
1: That's
0: so
1: right.
0: Through these headphones.
1: Right.
0: Yeah.
1: Right. That's what we try to do, like I told you, to make it sound live. And it was, most of it was cut live in that little semicircle.
0: But it's not live, that's the thing. And that's the trick, is to somehow to get in that headspace.
1: You have to get in that headspace.
0: Because you could tell listening to that you're in the moment with the players. You're listening to them as they're playing.
1: Mm-hmm.
0: They are lifting you up.
1: Right, and I'm playing too. I did some of that lead.
0: That's your guitar, right?
1: Mm-hmm.
0: Yeah.
1: Mm-hmm.
0: Well, let's play this song about God's goats and
1: guitars.
0: Yeah,
1: guitar, and that's my 89-year-old mama now.
0: Our guest, E.G. Kite. E.G. and her 2 companions will be at Barking Legs tomorrow night. It starts at 8 o'clock?
1: 8 o'clock.
0: Mm. This is God's. God. One God. Many goats. And several guitars.

0: Our guest, E.G. Kite. I've talked to any number of people about sibling harmonies. I'm not sure I've ever talked to anybody about harmonizing with their mom.
1: Yeah, how about that? I mean,
0: you harmonize beautifully together.
1: Well,
0: it sounds like one voice out of two people.
1: Everybody says we sound a lot alike.
0: Yeah. So it's... You didn't warn her that that's what you were doing.
1: No, because she was busy. She didn't want to mess up her hair. So I told her yesterday, I said, you know, somebody just heard you on the radio singing with me on God, Goats, and Guitars. She said, you mean I'm being heard everywhere? I said, yeah, you're being heard everywhere.
0: She's not quite sure how to feel about that, I think.
1: Oh, she's excited.
0: Is she? Yeah?
1: Yeah, when I hit the Billboard chart this week, she called everybody.
0: Oh, she should. She should. That's a big deal.
1: It is a big deal.
0: Yeah.
1: It's made my whole week, I tell you. I've even had a hard time sleeping. I've been so excited.
0: You're all excited, huh?
1: Uh-huh.
0: That's so cool. Well, two things struck me while I was listening to that. One, it sounds like you're talking to me, you know. And that's how it is when you're on the stage, too. It's really hard to do that, to be so personal, to be so, I wonder how you do that, to just be in the moment like that.
1: Because,
0: you know, it's not a conscious thing, is it? If it were,
1: no.
0: It wouldn't work.
1: No.
0: It's because it's not that it works.
1: Oh, it just comes natural
0: to
1: me.
0: Yeah, but not really. I mean, when you started, I'm sure you were shy and you were, you know, found being up there in front of all those people a bit weird, didn't you?
1: Well, I still get nervous, you know, even now before shows and all, but I always felt comfortable with my audience. It seems like I can't remember not feeling like that.
0: Really? That's so cool.
1: I've always liked to talk to them, so.
0: Yeah. Yeah. And so I guess when you come back to town after, it's been a while since you've been back here.
1: Yes.
0: It's like picking up the conversation again.
1: Oh, yeah, I can't wait to see
0: Let me tell
1: everybody.
0: You what's been going on with me for them.
1: Yeah, let me tell
0: you
1: what's happening. How are y'all doing? It's good to, you know, it'll be great to see everybody.
0: I do know, because I've seen it. They come right back and say, people running up and hugging you, and, you know, it's like a big family reunion.
1: Oh, it is like a big family reunion, and I might meet some new members of my family.
0: Oh, I'm sure you will.
1: I hope I do.
0: I bet you will. So I saw somebody say recently, if you want to play the guitar, it may have been, actually now I'm thinking about it, it was a man that was in here in a band. He said, if you want to play the guitar, you should play with acoustic guitar first before you play an electric guitar. He said, if you play an acoustic first, you have a feel for the instrument and how to play it.
1: Well,
0: did you start with the acoustic or with the electric?
1: I started when I was really young with the acoustic.
0: Ah, so I figured.
1: The only thing is, to me, sometimes if you don't have an acoustic that has the strings really low to the neck, it can hurt your fingers.
0: Mm.
1: When that starts happening, sometimes the electric's a little easier to play when you're learning. But I think, you know, the acoustic, you can take it out in the yard. You can take it anywhere you go. You don't have to worry about all the amplification and all. But, yeah, I started on acoustic.
0: Because the thing with an electric guitar is you touch the string, and if you touch it the right way, then it just holds the note as long as you...
1: Yeah, it sustains it.
0: But when you're playing an acoustic guitar, it looks like you have to work at it more.
1: You have to work a little harder. Oh, yeah, you do have to work harder at it. My guitar player, Ken Wynn, sometimes he'll say, I sure do miss my electric, you know. But he loves to play a Stratocaster.
0: Mm-hmm.
1: But he's doing quite well on the acoustic. I think he's gotten kind of used to it. Every once in a while, he'll pull out the Strat and play.
0: With the trio?
1: Yeah, we've done that occasionally. And I'm thinking about maybe doing some of that coming up, maybe kind of mixing it up a little.
0: So what would you do then? Would you stay with the acoustic, or you play electric too?
1: I don't know. I hadn't figured that part out yet.
0: It'd be kind of fun.
1: You just kind of change it up. I think later on I may do that, maybe start out a set with our acoustic, then kind of build it up to do a little electric.
0: Hmm.
1: Just to give the audience a little, you know, different taste.
0: end up with a banger.
1: Yeah, yeah.
0: But just snapping those strings on these songs. I love listening to you play acoustic like that.
1: I love acoustic. That's my favorite. You know, that's, like I said, that's what I started with.
0: Mm.
1: And I just love the sound of an acoustic guitar.
0: Played like that. And I can't get over the your drummer is just as good a harmonica player as he is. He's a good harp player. He's got a real feel for it. That's hard to do.
1: And you know, he didn't tell me that he did that for years.
0: Really?
1: No. One night he just pulled it out, and he calls me Bird, Songbird. Look, I think I'm going to play a little harp. And I looked around at him, and I thought, really?
0: You sure about that?
1: He said that when he was younger, listening to music, he used to listen to Sonny Terry and Brownie McGee.
0: Okay.
1: And that's what influenced him.
0: Mm-hmm. Yeah, it's a little different than that little Walter kind of harp playing or Sonny Boy Williamson, isn't it?
1: Right, yeah, it is.
0: Yeah. I'm trying to think who else I've heard play like that, and I'm not sure who it is. What is one of the songs on here where he plays a harmonica that you like?
1: Let's see. Let me think. I know he plays on the first one.
0: Talk to Me?
1: He plays on Talk to Me.
0: Are you looking for a copy of the record?
1: Yeah, yeah, I was just trying to find it.
0: One of the songs that's on here is, it's the only song on here you didn't write.
1: Yeah.
0: It's a Greg Allman song,
1: Allman.
0: Right?
1: Yeah. Yeah, we did our own rendition to it. Mm-hmm. We changed it up some.
0: I know. Sounds good, too.
1: You like it?
0: Yeah. So E now has the CD in her hand, so it's a reminder.
1: Already Gone is another one.
0: Already Gone, okay, yeah. I couldn't remember which one it was. Let's play that.
1: Okay, this Already is, Gone.
0: This is E.G. with her drummer, who is also an ace harmonica player. And he's a really good drummer.
1: He's one of the best drummers.
0: To drum with an acoustic trio, that's a skill, isn't it?
1: He is doing a lot of session work now.
0: I'll bet.
1: Oh, yeah.
0: Because he's right there with you. He doesn't, yeah. You know, the role of the drummer is a bit complicated to assay sometimes. You don't want to hit too hard, especially when you're in a setting like
1: dynamic.
0: That. Yeah, and keep the pace.
1: He's a singer's drummer. And he and Ken both are some of the best people you will ever meet. They are good. They have looked after me through everything.
0: The first time I heard somebody use that expression was a big shot drummer who got talked into coming into the studio and talking to me. And he said, I'm a singer's drummer. I said, really, what does that mean? He said, you listen to the singer. That's what it's all about. It's not about you as a drummer. It's about the singer. You're just there to support them.
1: Right.
0: You know.
1: He just knows when to bring it down and when to build it up, you know, to really enhance what I'm doing.
0: So good to see you.
1: So good to see you, too.
0: Our guest, E.G. Kite, will be at Barking Legs tomorrow night. This is from her new album. They're going to be celebrating the release of this album, Sticks and Strings.

Oh, never gets old, that one, does it? The Temptations, of course, and before it was Paul Young with his take on Marvin Gaye's Wherever I Lay My Hat. That's my home. This is listener-supported public radio, WUTC, in Chattanooga.

No doubt about it. Annie Lennox and Dave Stewart together. I Want You So It's an Obsession. Romy preceding it with Beverly Glenn Copeland singing with her from her new album, her first album under her own name, Outside the XX. Mid-Air's the title of it. And that was the title song into Enjoy Your Life. The Stones, a new single.

Truth is the title of that. That's Jungle. Man, the energy in that. Recorded in the studios of KEXP in October of 2021. Fire was the other one, Between the Two Nation of Language. The current single from them, from their forthcoming album, Strange Disciple. That song is called Too Much Enough. And Vagabond, her new album released today, is called Sorry I Haven't Called. That was Carpenter from the same album. This is Passing Me By.

This is the Chemical Brothers for that beautiful feeling of their new album. Called Fountains. Them Vibes preceding it, Sonic Chameleonic, their new album, Soul Satisfying, Aretha, of course, and UB40, recorded for the BBC in 1982. These guys are coming to town to play a show on Tuesday. They'll be at JJ's Bohemia in Los Angeles. This is Frankie and the Witch Fingers.

Buddy and Julie Miller, the album finally released after a couple of singles, and it's felt like forever. But maybe that's because I was waiting for it. So I figured it had to be good. It's better than I thought it was going to be. It's a rare album, I think you can say. Every song is equally strong, but on this album, I think that's true. This is Niccolo.

Joan Osborne from her new one, Nobody Owns You. Every one of them is a child of God. A sentiment that I'm sure Julie Miller would concur with. Both of those songs we just listened to before, Joan Osborne from the new one from Buddy and Julie Miller. All of the songs on the album were written by Julie. One of them is a co-write with Bob Dylan. She apparently wrote more than 100 songs, and they chose... to my ear, some of the best. Not having heard the rest of the 100, I don't know if the others were equally good, but as I say, all of the songs on the album, I think, well, it's not just the writing, it's the playing and the production. You know, Buddy is in every way an equal to Julie, who is a great songwriter. Buddy's, you know, as a player, as a producer. In the Throes is the title of the new album. This is a new single from 070 Shake.

0: Merry widows making music to work their way through the chaos and confusion. Lydia Lovelace from her new one, Nothing's Gonna Stand in My Way Again. French Restaurant and Do the Right Thing. And Chrissy Hynde with Pretenders from Relentless, their new album, Merry Widow. 070 Shake, a new single from her ahead of an album as yet untitled. That song is called Black Dress. This is Hot Tuna in the Great American Music Hall in San Francisco in the spring of 2008.
1: Yeah.

People that I was in the neighborhood talking one day to some friend. He was on the corner laughing at me, saying another mule. After a while, I went back home, put my hand in my pocket and got my key out and unlocked the door. And there stand my wife. She was crying. She said another mule. The little girl was jumping up in the floor, batting her eyes and looking straight at me. She was saying and saying and saying, Muddy Waters, another mule is kicking.

Sound is not exactly brilliant, but the performance was amazing, wasn't it? Muddy Waters with his band in Paris in November of 1968 with Otis Spann playing piano. And Hot Tuna from the Great American Music Hall in the spring of 2008, their take on Muddy's I Can't Be Satisfied. And these boys, they're Muddy Waters' grandsons, aren't they?

David Rawlings, Gillian Welch, again together in Colorado in the summer of 1996. Paper Wings into I Dreamed I Saw St. Augustine. Joan Osborne from Nobody Owns You. That song is called Child of God. This is listener-supported public radio, WUTC in Chattanooga.

The Stones from nearly 60 years ago, from more than 40 years ago, and from this year. By request, this is E.G. Kite.

0: You felt the vibration of Ghana, Gah, moving through her on that prayer. That was powerful. We have a longtime member of Agape coming forth with a song. He wrote Crazy Love, G-L-O-R-I-A, Gloria. He wrote into the mystic, in the afternoon, brown-eyed girl, have I told you lately that I love you? Someone like you, in the garden, and thousands of more. I'm talking about Van Morrison.
1: Good morning, Agape. Good morning.

All right. Van Morrison, recorded in the Agape Spiritual Center in California earlier this month. E.G. Kite from her new one, Sticks and Strings, Two Sides to Every Story and Changes Coming Down. And between E.G. and Van Morrison, Alison Russell from her new one, The Returner. Stay right here. This is Mitski.

Couple of tunes from the Texas band Explosions in the Sky, the new album from them is called End, Moving On and 10 Billion People, those two tunes. Romy with Beverly Glenn Copeland from Midair, the title song, and Enjoy Your Life, and Mitski from her new one, The Land's Inhospitable and So Are We. This is the Cocteau Twins, recorded for the BBC in 1984. I'm Richard Wynnum, thanks for listening. This is WUTC in Chattanooga.

0: Didn't think we'd have time for all of that. I'm glad we did. It's kind of odd to listen to them without Elizabeth Fraser's voice, isn't it? But at the same time, the spirit of Elizabeth is in that track, as in everything they did. Cocteau Twins, recorded for the BBC's.
1: People in Atlanta are from all over, you know. Very rarely do you meet anyone who's actually born in Atlanta. Yeah.
0: And it's grown so rapidly, hasn't it?
1: Yeah, it has.
0: Which is, you know, I'm sure it creates its own set of problems, but such a cool city.
1: Yeah.
0: So much energy.
1: Yeah, and it's funny to come back to Chattanooga and to see how it's grown and evolved, you know, since, you know, the 80s when I lived here, you know.
0: Very different.
1: Yes.
0: Yeah. That was kind of a point at which they had to make a decision about whether they wanted it to be a city or not, wasn't it, in the 80s?
1: Yeah.
0: Like, are we going to let it slowly devolve, or are we going to reinvent it?
1: Yeah, and we moved from Houston, so it was definitely culture shock and, you know, a city to tiny little Chattanooga then.
0: And Texas is almost a country to itself, isn't it?
1: It is.
0: Could be said that Texans are almost a country to themselves, at least the ones I've met, anyway.
1: Yeah. So I'll read a poem from my collection, Dear Outsiders, and it's a collection of prose poems. Tragedy lesson. Describe drown. We don't say it too loud when it happens. It's not for the hotel people who pay for symmetrical shells. They walk out so far that they can't tell which place is theirs on the way back. We're sure there's nothing that could keep them away anyway. Not the burns. Not even if we told all the jellies to wait outside their do not disturb doors. We know them by the color of their towels. Orange is the fanciest resort. Blue is the motel without water views. They line their balconies with them. Flags to countries they'll never belong to. The body is rescued and buried because it didn't swim at 45 degrees to shore. There aren't long talks over dinners. We're so sorry, and that's enough.
0: If you're wondering why our guests are here, they are here, at least in part, because I wanted to talk to them. And that's one of the cool things about this gig I've got here is that nobody says, well, what made you think you could do that? I just do it, and people just kind of take it, accept that that's what I do. So I guess to go back to what we were saying before, that's why I like this job, because I was able to reinvent myself and keep reinventing myself. Because the nice thing about any kind of performance, and we're all to some degree performers, is that you can create a persona, and then you can be like Garth Brooks and talk about Garth Brooks in the third person. So our guests this morning are all going to be reading in the UTC University Center today. It's in the auditorium, right, Sybil, at noon?
2: Yes.
0: And then tomorrow it's in the Raccoon Mountain Room.
2: Correct, yes.
0: And that's at 12 o'clock too?
2: The first panel's at 12, and I think the visiting writer panel.
0: Oh, that's it. Yeah, it's 1:30?
2: We have three. We have a horror writing, and then we have a visitor writer, and then we have Sequoia Review, our literary magazine. We're going to have some readings from that. So, so I hope everyone will come out to whatever they find is interesting to them.
0: And the cool thing is it doesn't cost anything.
2: Correct. And parking is free on Saturday, so... So please come. And then also tonight, some other people will be reading at Stoveworks, where parking is also free. So I hope to see you at something.
0: So if you're looking for a different way to spend your lunchtime, nice way to do it, I'd say.
2: Yes. Yeah.
0: Well, thank you so much for coming in. I know answering these sort of questions at 10 o'clock in the morning is a bit of a challenge, but you've been so gracious and so generous with your time and your attention. I really appreciate it. Thank you.
2: Thanks for having us.
0: Oh, it was great. I really enjoyed it.
2: Thank you.
0: I hope we can maybe do it again. This is WUTC in Chattanooga.

0: First Aid Kit, a memorable set from them at Moon River. Is it just this past weekend? Seems like a lot longer ago than that. That's from their current album, Palomino. That song, Kate and Anna McGarrigle, preceding it, My Town. Underscores album that has been, it seems, coming for some time. There have been several singles released ahead of it. The album is now out. The album is called Wall Socket. I'm still not clear, but I think Wall Socket doesn't actually exist except in Underscore's imagination. But whether it does or not, she spent a year there, and the songs that she wrote are a result of that experience. This one is called Johnny, Johnny, Johnny.
1: Follow me.

From the new album from The Pretenders, with the inimitable voice of Chrissy Hynde, working again as she did on the last album with the guitarist James Walborn. He's a great guitar player, isn't he? Stands up there with the other fine guitar players that have been in The Pretenders over the years. Merry Widows, the title of that. Justin and the Cosmics preceding it from Nashville, from their current album Cool Dead, Don't Let Your Hunger Die. And Underscores, the album is called Wall Socket. I should have Googled it in the first place. Wall Socket is, in fact, a small town in Michigan, just outside Ann Arbor. She said she spent a year there and wrote these songs that make up this album. That song, Johnny, Johnny, Johnny. This one is called Cops and Robbers.

That's a new single from The Killers. Your Side of Town is the title of it. Pretenders preceding it, again from Relentless, Vainglorious, and Underscores from the excellent Wall Socket, Cops and Robbers. By request, this is David Crosby.

I love the guitar sound on that, tangled guitar sound that came from the Birds originally, I guess. Sunday's Almost Gone is the title of that. The band The Rain Parade, The Last Rays of a Dying Sun, their first album in a long time. Van Morrison preceding it. It would appear from these videos that are up on YouTube that almost every year, at some point, he goes to the Agape Spiritual Center in California and performs one, two, maybe three songs as part of a fundraiser for the center. That take on Into the Mystic was recorded there in November of 2018. And watching the video, the whole thing appears to be very impromptu. There's somebody wildly scrambling to find him a microphone to get everything set up as he's walking onto the stage. David Crosby by request, Sky Trails. This is Van Morrison again at the Agape Center in September, in this month, earlier this month on September 3rd.

That's a single from The Killers, just released, Your Side of Town, the title of it. Queen preceding it, recorded for John Peel's programme in February of 1973. And the cool thing about so many of these sessions recorded for the BBC is either that they would perform songs that, in some cases, Pink Floyd's a great example of it, they never recorded. But the other, and equally compelling reason to listen to them, I think, is that frequently, like that session from Queen, it's right at the point when the band had just come together and was, still in the initial glow of what they knew, they had to know, it was going to be a great band. The same, I think, could be said for the B-52s, although while they are equally theatrical, I think the B-52s, at least initially, weren't taking it very seriously. That was the single version of Rock Lobster, released ahead of the first album from them, where they re-recorded that song. And The Stones, a new single from them. The album's coming next month. Hackney Diamonds is the title of it. The single's called Angry. This is another session for John Peel on the BBC, this one from November of 1982 with Gregory Isaacs.

That's Jack Johnson with Paula Fuga and John Cruise, a concert that was recorded in a hall in Maui in 2012 and has now been released, obviously, as a benefit for the people of Maui. They also played, the three of them, a concert, a benefit concert for Maui last night. Proceeds from that, as well as from the record, will hopefully help the people of Maui. Run DMC from the Raising Hell album, Peter Piper preceding it, Gregory Isaacs and Roots Radix recorded for John Peel's program on the BBC in November of 1982. That's not the way. This is Romy.

Panda Bear, along with Sonic Boom, mixed and muddled by Adrian Sherwood, reset and dub, Edge of the Edge. Blondie, equally inspired by the same thing those two were inspired by on that track, I think, from Parallel Lines 1159, and from Romy's solo album just released, Mid-Air. She's on my mind. From Los Angeles, this is the Rain Parade.

0: Thank you. My name's Annie. That's the name that my parents gave me. And my band is called St. Vincent. And I'm so happy that some of you know that already. Trust me. That's a whole new ball game. Let's see. It's been a pleasure being in San Francisco for whatever 18 hours that I've been here so far. There's a lot of you sort of will like be walking down the street here. I live in Brooklyn now, but I'm from Texas. There's this strange phenomenon here where you sort of are like walking down the street and you're thinking, life is good and it's sunny and we're all beautiful and everybody's organic, and then you realize like, oh man, that dude is just picked a scab and ate it, and you're like, you know, you'll just you're sort of like, if anybody's seen the film The Seventh Seal, the Bergman film, The Seventh Seal, you don't realize it, but then sometimes you're like, how did I get all Bill and Ted's, let's make that a verb, into this Seventh Seal, like, crazy, and it's like, what just happened? You know what I mean? No, you don't know what I mean. I don't even know if I know what I mean, but yeah, it's that was really hectic. I saw that today. I'm really sorry. I don't know why I told you that. Why would I tell you that? That's disgusting. Thank you, sir. You people are just bowling me over. You're just bowling me over with some love. That's really, wow. This man just turned me down. This man just like was like, I'm not gonna marry you. I've never married.
1: Not yet. Wait for the big payoff.
0: I'm gonna jump ahead one, baby girl.

And so it goes, Marvin Gaye, spreading one song into the next in the Kennedy Center Auditorium in the spring of 1972. And reportedly the only reason that he played that show was because his mum asked him to. He didn't want to do it. He didn't want to go back home. He was from D.C. He didn't have good memories of the city, and it was certainly a difficult time for him at that point, as reflected in the music. John Batiste, Between the Two, recorded for French television this past summer. 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

0: My condition's benign.
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0: The voice had been there all along.
1: Roger Waters has re-recorded the whole album, as I'm sure you know by now. Several tracks have been released from it. That was, of course, Breathe. This is Time. Boy Genius preceding it. Emily, I'm Sorry. A couple from Underscores from the new one, Wall Socket. And the single from Yaya Bay, released about a month ago.
0: In plain sight. It was the voice of re-

0: outside.
1: Sure.

Romy Madley Croft sampling Beverly Glenn Copeland from the Ace album from her Mid-Air. That was the title song, and Enjoy Your Life. David Gilmour with the late Richard Wright. And now listening to that, it sounds as much like an elegy for Richard Wright as it does for Syd Barrett, that version of it, don't you think, with David Gilmour in the shipyards in Gdansk. And Roger Waters, his reworking of Time. This is the Pixies, their tribute to Leon Russell.

James Carr, a single that he cut for Gold Wax. Every single that he cut for Gold Wax is worth listening to. I think that's his take, of course, on the Bee Gees song. And a couple of songs from the tribute to Leon Russell, the song for Leon. The Pixies with their take on Crystal Closet Queen, and Monica Martin with her take on the song for you. This is Leon with JJ Cale.

out there's about two cats. They're sitting down by a river in the swamps. They're sitting down on a log. One of them is a kind of a big fella, and the other one is a little bit smaller, and he's got a long bib cap. And they sit there pondering on what they're going to do for the night. And anything the big guy says on, the little guy's far because he digs him. He's cool. So it's called Roosevelt and Ivy Lee.

Ah, the late Tony Joe White. I'm Richard Wynnum. Thanks for listening. This is WUTC in Chattanooga. And he said, let's forget about the bullfrog legs. And go out and steal the soup chickens. No Roosevelt's like his name. Yeah. Yeah. Sure it tastes good. Yes, it would. I love my chickens.

Ooh, the new album is set for release October 20th. According to a piece in the New York Times, all of the songs recorded, just 4 or 5 takes, no second guessing, live in the studio. I was hoping to share the second single with you. It's released today, but it's not coming out until 5 o'clock, so I guess it'll have to be tomorrow. Pretenders preceded it from Relentless. 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This is Micaiah McRaven.

Alison Russell, her new album, that's the title song from it, The Returner. She was on Fresh Air yesterday, if you didn't catch it. Great interview with her. And the interview is a perfect counterpoint to this album, to the last album too. It explains so much. Micaiah McRaven preceding it, playing drums with Junius Paul, playing bass. Jeff Parker was the guitar player, and Deshaun Jones playing sax, flute, and the EWI in the studios of KEXP in October last year, Dream Another. And in these times, between the two, Stevie Wonder, Heaven Help Us All. This is Elton John.

even really like you. That's a homie. 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Cry me a river. You could cry me a metaphor. Megaphone screaming out. 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That pollution. 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

Well, we won't have time for much more of this. This is Underscores from Wall Socket, the new album. Duh. No name. Name's

I really want to talk to you guys. This is hard for me. I don't know if there's a chat or anything, but feel free to say hi. Send pictures of what you're eating and drinking. Normally we have some people yelling for Colin to take his shirt off, so feel free to put that in the chat.

We Are Us, the Chattanooga Band. That's an early version of that song, Long Way to Drop, recorded for a concert for Tornado Relief in May of 2020. We Are Us are going to be playing at Hi-Fi Clyde's tonight. They don't play many shows in town. They're not going to be playing any more this year, so if you want to catch them, and if you've never seen them live, it's definitely worth your time. Again, it's Hi-Fi Clyde's tonight, starting at 10 o'clock. That song we just listened to was included on their first album, their first studio album, titled A Long Way to Drop. From it, this is a track called Red Light.

0: The irrepressible Gorillaz from the Demon Days album. Feel good. Trombone Shorty preceding it with singer Zoo and rappers Bone Thugs and Harmony from an EP called Genesis. Hold on, wait a minute. Rhiannon Giddens from the new one, You Were the One. Wrong Kind of Right. And the Black Keys from Dan Auerbach's 21st Century Juke Joint Blues compilation. That song, No Run-In. This is listener-supported public radio, WUTC, in Chattanooga. Back to New Orleans, kind of, sort of. Little Feet, the song written by Alan Toussaint.
1: All right, it's called On Your Way Down. Take him to church, Billy.

0: All right, all right.
1: All right, amigos.

Amazing that that's only three people playing, isn't it? That's Buddy Miller. If I didn't know better, I'd say he'd been cloned and there was more than one Buddy Miller playing on that. But it was live too. Spy Boy, the band, Brian Blade was the drummer and Dale Johnson the bass player. Whew, something else, isn't it? Deeper Well. Hand Habits preceding it. Good new album from her, but that performance in the studio in KEXP, it's just proof that when you put a band in a radio studio and put them close together, something magical often happens, and that Hand Habits session's definitely an example of that. That song, There's Something Wrong, from her current album, and Little Feet from the Orpheum in Boston, and that was broadcast by the Boston radio station on Halloween in 1975. This is Buddy and Julie from the new album coming from them later this... Yeah, we're in September, aren't we? Later this month. The song is called Don't Make Her Cry. The album's called In the Throes.

0: Oh, they were at the top of their game on that, weren't they? That was Van Morrison, recorded for German television in 1974. So, a long time ago, I was listening to a recording of Bruce Springsteen getting ready to play a concert on the radio. And he said, this radio is a very nervous business. I can see why he would pick up on that now, having been on the other side of it. We have guests in the studio this morning and talking about this being a nervous business. They were coming from different places in different vehicles, and until this moment, it wasn't clear if they'd make it. But you did, and I'm so glad that you're here.
1: Thank you.
0: Just a minute. Let me turn everybody's microphone on so they can hear me. There you go. How are you?
1: Great.
2: It's good to be here.
0: From Boston, this is Twisted Pine. Would you care to start with a song, introduce yourselves that way?
1: Yeah, we're going to kick off with an original song. It's called Papaya.

0: Whew, that was amazing, especially given the hour and also that you just came dashing in here the way you did. That was Kathleen playing violin, and she was the singer. Dan plays mandolin and sings. Chris is a bass player and a singer, and Anne played the flute, and Anne also sings. Everybody in this band sings. And somebody compared you to, among others, Jethro Tull. I always kind of liked his flute playing. The thing is, he was such a breathy flute player. Is that a problem with technique when you do that?
1: Shots fired.
2: I like that about him, though. I think he...
0: Wait a minute. Oh. I see what the problem is.
3: I like that about him. Oh, coming in hot.
0: Your flute sounded great, but when you
3: were talking,
0: it was obvious that the microphone wasn't on. So sorry about that, Anne.
3: Is that right?
0: I got everybody else's mic on.
3: I think he's such an innovator, and I think the way he self-taught himself, I think it kind of made it. He brought something new to the table, and I honestly liked his sound.
0: Me too.
3: Yeah.
0: Oh, I was a big fan of those guys back in the day.
3: Yeah.
0: And then through him, I started listening to Roland Kirk.
3: Yeah.
0: And there's a lot of Roland in his stuff, isn't there?
3: Yeah, totally.
0: As there is in yours, as has been commented upon a lot, if you try to define, which I always think is a mistake anyway, to try to lock somebody into a genre. Genres are just for marketing. Music is not about marketing, you know. Duke Ellington was talking to a guy from the record company, and he said, you're not selling records. And he said, that's not my job, that's your job. My job is to make the music. It's your job to sell them. You know? And I think if that's true, if you are making music without worrying about genre, or I'm sure you know this, that the song you just played is one of the most played songs by you on Spotify. Do you pay attention to that kind of thing?
1: Yeah, we look.
4: Yeah, we like to look.
0: You do, don't you, Chris? How could you not? I mean, if I were in your position, I definitely would be.
1: The data is important.
0: Yeah. Well, you know, if nothing else, it gives you some indication of what people are picking up on and what you do.
4: Yeah, it's also nice to know who's listening where, too.
0: Yeah, I'm sure that's true.
4: Some surprising places.
0: Where are your hot spots? Because I noticed that. They do that, don't they? Usually internationally, too, right?
4: Yeah. I mean, Colorado's a big one. Northern West Coast is another big one. Boston.
3: Mm-hmm. We're trying to get Chattanooga up.
4: Yeah, that's why we're here. That's why we're here talking to you guys.
0: You've been here before.
3: Yes.
4: Yeah.
0: You played Three Sisters, I think.
3: Yeah.
4: Yes.
1: Yeah, twice.
3: Great crowd.
4: Twice,
3: too,
4: yeah.
3: Actually.
0: So, how many visits have you made so far?
1: In total, I think like 5 or 6.
0: Oh, have you really?
4: Yeah.
1: Yeah, we go back a long ways in Chattanooga.
0: Oh. Mm-hmm. Well, it's nice to have you here tonight. You're going to be playing at Grand Falloon tonight,
1: Grand
0: right?
1: Grand Falloon, yeah, that's right. Yeah.
0: That's 7:30. Is that right?
1: Yep.
4: Yes.
3: It's going to be crepes, I hear.
1: Crepes will be served.
0: So you kind of sort of have the makings of a string band.
5: Yeah.
0: And then you had a flute player. What was that all about?
5: Well, it wasn't just any flute player.
0: Ah.
5: It was Anne Fung here, who is a flute player extraordinaire, has been playing in string bands and actually really deeply versed in kind of this style of music that we play, kind of certainly influenced by bluegrass and fiddle music from all over the world. She plays a lot of old-time Scandinavian fiddle tunes. You know, she's very knowledgeable, like Irish Celtic tunes. So she does a great job of blending in kind of with what was before a string band. And also just that aside, her just personality, her musical personality and musical choices and all of that stuff is kind of just a perfect fit for kind of our general demeanors, you know.
0: Not to mention she's quite a charmer too.
5: Yes.
4: Oh yeah.
0: we've been hanging out in here for
3: you guys are so nice this morning,
0: haven't we? Waiting for you guys to get here. Do you think Bill Monroe was thinking this music could stay like this when he started making it? Or do you think that he was the guy who was already breaking the rules and you were going to take it and see where it went?
3: Well, he went through a bunch of iterations before he ended on that.
0: Well, he brought in Earl Scruggs, didn't he, who changed the whole sound of the banjo,
3: yeah,
0: didn't he?
3: Yeah, yeah. But, you know, I think he was quite an innovator. And
0: I think so, too.
3: I think he was quite open-minded in terms of music.
0: So it's something of an irony, isn't it, that people who play his music say, oh, you've got to play it like this. Because I don't think he would have said that.
3: Yeah.
5: Absolutely.
0: I think he'd have been down with what you're doing.
5: Yeah.
0: And say, yeah, take it, yeah. Stretch it, twist it, see where it goes. Yeah. You know, this is taffy you're working with.
4: Yeah, I mean, even his tone changed so much over the years for himself, you know. Like, as a player, he changed a lot over the years. That's what you got to do, stay fresh.
0: Well, that's it, isn't it?
4: Yeah, you got to... Yeah. Think young to be young.
0: Yeah, that does get to be a bit more of a challenge as time goes on. I have to say, I was mighty impressed with that change in that. It was almost like somebody slammed on the brakes and you skidded around the corner. And I'm thinking, I've been reading these interviews with people who played over the years with Dylan. And they said, he won't tell you what key it's in. He's not going to tell you what song it is. He's just going to start playing and he expects you to figure it out.
4: Mm.
0: Figure out the tempo, figure out the key, figure out the whole thing. Yeah.
4: He just wants the moment.
0: Exactly.
3: That's it.
0: Which is what struck me about the way you were playing. You were obviously very much in the moment. You know, to follow those kind of changes... If you've gone off thinking about something else, look out, you know. they're way behind, they're way around the bend and you're still in the corner.
3: Oh yeah, I think things can change.
1: Daydreaming in this band. Yeah. A lot of trouble that way.
3: Yeah.
0: Especially not for you, Chris, because you've got to hold it all down, haven't you?
1: Everything falls apart.
4: Yeah, we need him.
0: Twisted Pine, our guest, all the way from Boston. It's a pleasure to have you here. Would you care to do another song?
1: We should add that Anne actually represents Canada.
0: That's right.
3: That's true.
0: Yeah. Well, do you want me to say that, Chris?
1: Sure.
0: Okay. Yeah. So, Kathleen is from Newburgh. Did they name lobster Newburgh for Newburgh?
4: I think so.
0: Yeah. Some kind of fancy dish, right? I don't even know what lobster Newburgh is, but I know that.
4: I don't know. I'm allergic to shellfish.
0: Oh, are you? Yeah. Oh, so you wouldn't know, huh?
4: I wouldn't even know. I just know I like butter. I hope there's butter in that dish.
0: Yeah, me too.
4: I think
0: yeah,
4: there is.
0: More butter the better, yeah. I'm down with you on that. Dan is from Houston, Texas.
2: That's right.
0: Grew up on far, they said, in your...
2: yes, I did.
0: In your bio. Chris is closest from Boston, right? You're from Concord.
1: Yeah, I'm from Concord, yeah.
0: Just and as you said, Anne is from...
3: Well,
0: Chilliwack, is that
3: Chilliwack, but you know, we were discussing earlier, I'm actually born in Dagenham, England.
0: Yeah, I know it. So. Did your dad work in the car factory?
3: He actually worked for BBC.
0: Oh, he did?
3: Yeah.
0: Oh.
3: Yeah.
0: Because that's the only thing I know about Dagenham is the car factory, but there's also a studio
3: there,
0: isn't there?
3: I know there is the car factory, but yeah. He did work for the BBC. But I think he went in on the tube there.
0: Oh, he was on television. Oh, he wasn't, he was on the radio?
3: No, is it called the tube? What was the subway called there? It's called The Tube, isn't it?
0: Oh, the show is called The Tube?
3: No. The subway.
0: Oh, yeah.
3: That's The Tube,
0: that's right? Yeah,
3: okay.
0: Yeah,
3: okay. There's a lot of tubes there.
0: They call the television The Tube, too.
3: That's right. That's right.
0: So your dad worked in the BBC. Did he go for CBC after that in Canada?
3: No, he's a translator now.
0: Oh, he got out of radio, huh?
3: Yeah.
0: Smart man.
3: Yeah.
0: All right, so we've introduced everybody and made it clear where you're all from. How did you all meet in Boston? Did you go to school in Boston?
4: Dan and I moved to Boston to go to school up there, and we just started picking together, and we kind of met Chris at the Cantab, or just like Cantab Lounge is like a real hot spot, or was the hot spot, in Cambridge, Mass, and that was where like every Tuesday night bluegrass night was like the place to be if you wanted to be playing this music, so. We kind of, like, all started hanging out that way. And through the years, then we started meeting Anne while she was touring through with another band. And we met her that way, and she would come, you know, we started jamming with her and just kept in touch. And then, you know, the right timing came where we were like, hey, you seem like a perfect fit. Do you want to play the changes with us?
3: And make I said, some changes. I do.
4: And now we're here.
0: Time is slipping away with us, so would you like to play something?
4: Yeah. Oh, yes. Yeah. We're going to do a Bill Monroe tribute.
0: Oh, that'd be great.
4: This is our take on a tune called Wheelhouse, but we call it Wheel Von D.

0: Oh, nicely done. Twisted Pine, our guest, will be playing at Grand Falloon tonight at 7:30. Who works out these arrangements? And how much of it is arranged and how much of it is in the moment? Because it sounds like you're making it up as you go along. I know you're not.
1: We basically are.
2: We work them out together. We like to take the time and put in the practice to get the arrangement just right. We oftentimes will just play the stuff down in front of an audience for a while and just see which arrangement they react the most to.
0: Huh.
2: And that's kind of like how stuff eventually gets laid out over the years.
3: Yeah, and things shift and change all the time.
2: So yeah.
3: You know, if you saw us a couple years ago, we'll probably be playing the tune a little bit differently now. So.
2: Yeah, especially like recorded version versus like live version. It's very different.
0: Well, that's the thing, isn't it?
2: Mm-hmm. Yeah,
0: how do you look at a record? You know, some people make the record, then go out and play it, and as they play it, it morphs. Others do the reverse. They play it and, you know, play it and play it and play it until they figure mm-hmm. they've got it down, and then they go in the studio. Mm-hmm.
2: Yeah, I think for us it's about half and half.
0: Mm.
2: Well, as soon as we start writing the songs and as soon as they're in a place where we've arranged them, we'll play them as soon as we can. And then other times, you know, we'll still be working out the song and figure it out in the studio, and that's like just like another fun creative outlet and perspective to give that song. So it's fun.
0: Well, I'm looking forward to your next record.
2: Thank you. Us too. Gotta go make it.

0: This is listener-supported public radio, WUTC in Chattanooga. A couple of weeks ago, Christian McBride with his band New Jawn played a tiny desk concert. He's going to introduce the band before they play the tune.
1: Honor to do our first NPR Tiny Desk concert. This is legendary. Thank you for having us. That's Josh Evans on the trumpet. Marcus Strickland on the bass clarinet and the tenor saxophone. The great Nasheed Waits on the drums. Thank you. That song we started off with is an original composition of mine called Head Bedlam. And I like to describe it as this. The intro and the outro of that song is a sonic description of us looking at Twitter, particularly during the pandemic. And when you put your phone down, that's when the groove starts. So let's groove more. We're going to play a song, the title track to our new album, Prime. And it was composed by Marcus Strickland. Here's Prime.

0: when I'm gone, I want all of my trench coats framed and my knackered boots and dirty glasses tastefully arranged on the plinths in between. Cause when they get to the final exhibition that celebrates my good name, I want you to be on display too. Cause all that really remains of me is you.
1: Here we go.

From Las Vegas, that's the band called The Killers. Your Side of Town is the title. That's a new single from them. Yard Act preceding it, that's a single from them also. That's the edited version of the single. That the original version of it runs around 8 minutes. That's about half that length, that edit on it. 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